Good morning, I'm Stella with the news updates at this hour. Mica printing services nationwide are expected to experience temporary disruption starting today until August 31st following the transition process to the new generation MyCard. The National Registration Department said it was currently implementing the transition from the existing MyCard structure to the new generation identity card. Members of the public without urgent needs have been advised to temporarily postpone replacing or exchanging their MyCard during this period. Movement in and out of the Rantau Panjang Immigration, Customs, Quarantine and Security or ICQS complex in Pasir Mas has dropped. This came following the bomb explosions, shootings and building arson incidents in three southern Thai provinces last Saturday. Rantau Panjang Malaysian Border Control and Protection Agency, AKPS, Commander Siti Khadijah Hamzah said that 3,298 movements entering Malaysia were recorded from Saturday to Monday compared to 2,969 outgoing movements. In Terengganu, a father and his 9-year-old son were killed in a house fire in Kampung Tok Jembal near Kuala Nerus early this morning. Kuala Terengganu District Police said police were alerted to a fire involving a semi-permanent two-story house near Sekolah Kebangsaan Tok Jembal at about 4 a.m. The operation was carried out by 16 personnel from the Kuala Nerus and Kuala Terengganu Fire and Rescue Stations. Iran has agreed with Oman to establish a temporary 7-mile-wide transit route through the Strait of Hormuz. Iranian Deputy Foreign Minister Kazim Gharibabadi said that the arrangement does not amount to reopening the strategic waterway. He said the agreed route would run through Iranian territorial waters on entry, with part of the exit route also passing through Iranian waters. Panama on Tuesday became the latest Central American country after Honduras and El Salvador to declare an emergency over El Niño, which has already forced a reduction in shipping through the Panama Canal. And in other news, legendary American country musician Dolly Parton, whose decades-long career produced hits including Jolene and I Will Always Love You, has died at the age of 80. Her representative said Parton died after a brief battle with cancer. Parton had sold more than 100 million records and received 11 Grammy Awards alongside numerous other accolades. She was also inducted into the Songwriters Hall of Fame and the Rock and Roll Hall of Fame. And that was the news edited by Azmil Reza. Malaysia Madani, Kesejahteraan Dinikmati.

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0: today in history. Join us to relive the past as we highlight key events that happened on this very date in history. 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
1: On this day in the year 1999, Institute Technology Mara, ITM, was announced to become a university, and NEM, University Technology Mara, during an ITM graduate grand gathering with Yang Amat Berhormat Datuk Seri Dr. Mahathir bin Mohamad, the Prime Minister, at Malawati Stadium, Shah Alam. Through this announcement, University Technology Mara stepped forward to become a premier university in Malaysia. University Technology Mara began with the establishment of the Rural Industrial Development Authority, RIDA, Training Centre in 1956. At the beginning of its establishment, only 25 students were enrolled to undergo learning sessions. Its name was later changed to Mara College in 1965 before being upgraded to an institute known as ITM in 1967. In 1970, ITM was granted autonomous powers and placed under the Ministry of Rural Development. Through the approval of the ITM Act in Parliament 1976, it was placed under the governance of the Ministry of Education. The ITM Act was amended again in 1996 to confer university status. On 26 August 1999, ITM came to be known as University Technology Mara, UITM. Today, University Technology Mara is the largest comprehensive university in Malaysia, providing innovative education with state-of-the-art infrastructure and technology.
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4: Sixty-nine years ago, a single word echoed across our land: Merdeka. It was the birth of a dream, a promise of unity, peace, and progress. Today, that dream lives in every corner of our nations, in the dedications of our workers, the ambitions of our youth, and the warmth of neighbor helping neighbor. Our strength isn't just in how far we come, it is how far we move forward together. Every background, every voice, one home. Happy 69 National Day to all Malaysians. Malaysia Madani, Kesejahteraan Dinikmati.

0: Today in history in Sarawak, we turn to the archives to commemorate the significant events that have shaped our state's history. 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
1: On this day, 26th of August, 1984, Taupuan Datopatingi Haja Norma Secondary School in Daro was officially inaugurated by the Governor of Sarawak, Tun Datopatingi Haji Abdul Rahman Yaakob. This ceremony marked the official commencement of operations of the school, which was constructed at a cost of 6.25 million Malaysia ringgit. The school was named after Taupuan Datopatingi Haja Norma as a gesture of appreciation and recognition for her contribution as the wife of the Governor of Sarawak. During the same ceremony, the Deputy Minister of Education, Haji Bujang Ulis, announced that the Ministry of Education had allocated 27.8 million Malaysia ringgit for the development of 17 schools, including 5 secondary schools in the 6th division under its upcoming development plans. He also explained that the ministry would address the shortage of teachers in secondary and primary schools by appointing at least 3,000 temporary teachers. He expressed hope that the Ministry of Education and the Sarawak State Government would continue working together to address the various challenges in education and improve the quality of education throughout Sarawak.
0: Today in history in Sarawak, we turn to the archives to commemorate the significant events that have shaped our state's history. Only on Red FM.

Good morning, everyone. And you are tuning into Red FM for Varieties with me, Felicia J. On today, 26 August 2026, the time is showing 15 minutes past 10 a.m. And it is the first hour of our Shabida Mix Part 1 with me, Felicia J. Okay? So now let us start the first hour with the traffic update around Kuching area, where we are tracking widespread mid-morning gridlock affecting our primary central arteries, major roundabout interchange, and also key inter-district transit corridor. For the high congestion zone, motorists heading out onto the grid right now should prepare for notable delay and extensive queues on the following primary routes where traffic is currently reported as heavy. And the severe gridlock is backing up along Jalan Penrisens at mile 9 heading towards the traffic light. And as a major queue also stretched along Jalan Dato' Amar Kalong Ningkan all the way to the mile 3rd roundabout interchange, compounded by heavy volumes on Jalan Batu Kawa heading toward the same mile 3rd interchange. Continuous heavy congestion is also reported on Jalan Tun juga moving towards the Simpang Tiga roundabout and continuing onto Jalan Tun Raza. And heavy stop and go queues are also impacting Jalan Simpang Tiga and Jalan Tun Ahmad Zaini Idris heading towards the traffic light. And significant delays are also slowing traffic through Jalan Urat Mata, Jalan Wan Awi, and along the Kuching Outer Ring Road in Kota Samarahan. So if your morning commute takes you through these core arteries or runabout interchanges, please factor at least an additional 20 to 30 minutes into your travel times. And in contrast, a few regional connector and eastern roundabout approaches are managing the morning volume slightly better, holding a steadier moving pace where you can expect moderate traffic flows on a Jalan Kuching Bau heading towards the traffic light, and also Jalan Stuto moving towards the roundabout. So while this route remain busy with steady mid-morning transit, lane are moving consistently without major standstill conditions. And with the current mid-morning conditions across the divisions are partly cloudy with the comfortable temperatures of 28 degrees Celsius, and also with heavy volume converging at both the Malta Interchange and Simpang Tiga, exercise extreme patience. Signal your exit clearly and yield properly to vehicles already established in the loop and in dense queue along Jalan Tun Juga, Jalan Penrisens, and the Kuching Outer Ring Road. Preserve a strict following distance to prevent minor rear end collisions, and anticipate longer signal cycles along Jalan Tun Ahmad Zaini Idris and Mile 9 Penrisen. Avoid blocking grid intersections when traffic stalls. And let's conclude your 10 a.m. traffic bulletin. After this, we'll be written for another segment, which is the weather updates for today, 26 August 2026. So don't go anywhere, but do not forget to leave your comment sections on our Facebook page, Red FM English RTM Sarawak, and keep tuning to Red FM through our radio frequencies 91.9 Kuching and through RTM Click. Now, the next songs we're going to be here is we have Reminiscence by Set the Sky featuring Taylor Acorn. 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

0: It's been pretty wet and windy with the strongest of the gusts of wind.
1: The temperature got to 21 Celsius at 70 in Fahrenheit.
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4: Welcome back to the show, and you are still tuning to Red FM for Varieties with me, Felicia J. Still in the first hours of the show, the time I show in 32 minute past at 10 a.m. And with our show, Mix Part 1 with me, Felicia J. Okay, now it is the second hour. It is the second segment for the first hour, which is the weather updates for today, 26 August 2026. So let's dive straight into what you need to know about today's conditions across our divisions. For the afternoon weather forecast, condition will turn unsettled for a good portions of the state, where we are tracking thunderstorm in several places this afternoon for Kuching, Samarahan, Cebu, Kapit, Bintulu, and Muka. Okay, and other places like Surian, Sri Aman, Sarike, Batol, Miri, Limbang, and Lawas can look forward to a calmer afternoon with no rain expected during the daytime hours. And for the night and evening weather forecast, the weather pattern bring evening rain to several area, where if you are in Kuching, Samarahan, Surian, Sri Aman, Betong, Kapit, Limbang, and Lawas, we are tracking rain in several places to develop or persist through the evening and also into the night. And other places like Sarike, Cebu, Bintulu, Miri, and Muka will settle down into a dry night with no rain expected. Okay, and for the temperatures and vital, it is a classic and humid day across Sarawak with daytime maximum peaking at the warm 34 degrees Celsius across all district, and the overnight minimum cooling down to a comfortable 24 degrees Celsius statewide. And for the latest air pollutant index API reading from APIMS, air quality has reached unhealthy levels in a few southern division, where Surian is currently recorded at 162, Sri Aman at 164, and Samarahan at 161, while Kuching is in a moderate reading at 95, while other district also remain at the moderate reading level. So if you are in Surian, Sri Aman, or Samarahan, please take necessary health precautions, limit strenuous outdoor physical activity, keep your window closed, stay well hydrated, and wear a face mask if you need to head outside. And after this, we got the final segment for the first hour, which is What's Buzz, with the latest trending story that we have online. So don't go anywhere and keep tuning to Red FM through our radio frequencies 91.9 Kuching and through RTM Click. And also, don't forget to leave your comment sections on our Facebook page, Red FM English RTM Sarawak. Coming up next, the next songs we got over here is We Have Number One Girl by Rosé. Here's on Red FM for Varieties.

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1: 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Here's and the time we're showing for the 6-minute pause at 10 a.m. We got a few minutes more before we have the news updates coming from Wisma Berita Radio Angkasa Puri at 11 a.m. Now, what's buzz? The latest trending story that we have online. So let's jump straight into what's buzzing. The global music community is mourning the loss of country music's royalty as culture icon Dolly Parton has passed away at the age of 80, raising from severe poverty in Tennessee to become one of the most celebrated figures in entertainment. Parton penned over 3,000 songs, including timeless classics like Jolene and 9 to 5, while winning 10 Grammy Awards and 13 Academy of Country Music's Awards. And beyond her chart-topping music, she built a massive business empire ranking from the Dollywood theme park to cosmetic, clothing, and baking mix. And known as much for her generosity as her music, Parton donated hundreds of millions of dollars to charity, including her famous Imaginations Library, which provided free books to young children worldwide. And also, Parton had previously spoken about dealing with health challenges in recent months following the passing of her husband Carl Dean last year, and her family confirmed that a small private funeral service will be held, encouraging fans around the world to share their tribute online. Now, the next buzz, turning over to K-pop news, Blackpink member Jisoo is set to make her return as a solo artist with a brand new single titled Click, releasing on September 4th, and her agency Blizzo announced the upcoming release on Tuesday, marking her return to solo music after 11 months. Her hits collaborations Eyes Closed with Zayn. And after making her debut with Blackpink in 2016, Jisoo launched her solo career with her EP Amortage last year, which dominated iTunes album chart across 45 countries. And the upcoming single highlights Jisoo's continued drive to explore individuals' artistic project while maintaining her strong presence as part of Blackpink. And that's the buzz that we have for today's shows. And after this, we got the news coming, and we will continue with the second hours of the show with more sharing for news and everything, so to make sure you up to date about what's going on. And also, don't forget to leave your comment sections on our Facebook page, Red FM English RTM Sarawak. And don't go anywhere and keep tuning to Red FM through our radio frequencies 91.9 Kuching and through RTM Click. Coming up next, the next song is Beautiful Things by Benson Boni, as it was by Harry Styles, and also Shotgun by Michelle Liu. Here's Red FM for Varieties.

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Good morning, I'm Stella with the World News Update. A documentary about Israeli attacks on Palestinians in Gaza will be screened at the 83rd Venice International Film Festival next month. The film, Naza, directed by Oscar-winning directors Yuval Abraham and Rachel Zoe, and produced by The Guardian, investigates what it described as Israel's calculated mass killing of Palestinian civilians. Naza is an Israeli military acronym used euphemistically by Israeli intelligence to indicate the number of civilians it expects will be killed in an airstrike. Meanwhile, the United Nations condemned in the strongest terms actions by Israeli authorities at an UNRWA vocational training center in occupied East Jerusalem.

0: In a press briefing at the UN headquarters, UN spokesperson Stéphane Dujarric said Israeli authorities, including security forces, unlawfully entered and remained at the Qalandia training center and carried out unauthorized work on the premises.
1: The Secretary General is greatly alarmed by this development, as it will deprive young people of the vocational education they were receiving. Over 70 years, the center has supported thousands of Palestine refugees through vocational education and a pathway to work. Today's actions are the fifth instance of unauthorized entry by Israeli authorities in the center since May this year, and follow other unacceptable breaches of inviolability and of interference with UNRWA premises in occupied East Jerusalem, including the seizure and demolition of the Sheikh Jarrah compound, as well as cutting off supply of water and electricity to multiple other UNRWA facilities.
0: That was Stéphane Dujarric. In other news, the World Food Programme, WFP, warned on that escalating conflicts and shrinking funding were driving global hunger to crisis levels, leaving aid agencies close to having nothing to give at all. Speaking after briefing the UN Security Council, Acting Executive Director Carl Skau said nearly 300 million people were acutely food insecure, triple the level 6 years ago.
2: Food security and national security is linked. Food security and stability is linked. And so if the world does not wake up to where we're heading now, you know, we risk seeing more instability further down the road. As I said, a family who don't have food on the table only have three choices. It's starve, it's move, or it's rebel. And that goes down far beyond, of course, the humanitarian consequences of this increased food insecurity.
0: Skau also said that waiting for famine declarations amounted to a total failure of duty. In other news, Adam Mosseri, who oversees Instagram at Meta, admitted in a California court on Tuesday that he touted newly launched safety tools for teens without disclosing low adoption rates from early testing several years ago. With more than 3 billion users around the world, Meta is fending off accusations by a coalition of 29 US states that is deliberately designing its products to hook children and gather their data while misleading the public. The White House said that US President Donald Trump had ordered American flags to be flown at half-staff through sunset on September 1st to honor the memory of Dolly Parton. The order applies to the White House and all public buildings and grounds, military posts, naval stations and federal vessels in the U.S. and its territories and possessions. It also covers U.S. diplomatic and military facilities abroad. Meanwhile, New York's iconic Empire State Building lit up in pink and sparkles in tribute to the late country music star. Moving on to sports, tennis. Serena Williams' return to Arthur Ashe Stadium came to an abrupt end as she and Carlos Alcaraz fell 5-4, 4-1 to Flavio Caboli and Belinda Bencic in the US Open mixed doubles quarterfinals, their magic fading after an inspired early performance. And finally, in golf, the PGA Tour season from 2028 will culminate in a new match play tournament that pits the world's top golfers against one another across 2 weeks. Chief Executive Officer Brian Rolapp announced that the latest in a series of major changes to golf's calendar intended to boost the sport's popularity. The new finale will feature 32 players based on final season long standings. And that concludes the bulletin prepared by Aida Tahir. Salam, Malaysia Madani.

0: day in history. Join us to relive the past as we highlight key events that happened on this very date in history. 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
1: On this day in the year 1999, Institute Technology Mara, ITM, was announced to become a university, and NEM, University Technology Mara, during an ITM graduate grand gathering with Yang Amat Berhormat, Datuk Seri Dr. Mahathir bin Mohamad, the Prime Minister, at Malawati Stadium, Shah Alam. Through this announcement, University Technology Mara stepped forward to become a premier university in Malaysia. University Technology Mara began with the establishment of the Rural Industrial Development Authority, RIDA, Training Centre in 1956. At the beginning of its establishment, only 25 students were enrolled to undergo learning sessions. Its name was later changed to Mara College in 1965 before being upgraded to an institute known as ITM in 1967. In 1970, ITM was granted autonomous powers and placed under the Ministry of Rural Development. Through the approval of the ITM Act in Parliament 1976, it was placed under the governance of the Ministry of Education. The ITM Act was amended again in 1996 to confer university status. On 26 August 1999, ITM came to be known as University Technology Mara, UITM. Today, University Technology Mara is the largest comprehensive university in Malaysia, providing innovative education with state-of-the-art infrastructure and technology.
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1: Our country is our home. A home filled with different cultures, languages, traditions and beliefs. Living in a cross-cultural society makes Malaysia special and unique. We may be different, but our differences can bring us closer together. Let us respect one another, understand each other, and always choose peace and harmony. Because when we live together with respect and unity, we build a stronger country for everyone. This National Day, let us remember that loving our country is not only about celebrating our National Day. It is also about caring for one another, protecting the harmony we share every day. Let us continue to live in peace, celebrate our differences, and stand together as Malaysians. 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

0: Today in history in Sarawak, we turn to the archives to commemorate the significant events that have shaped our state's history. 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
1: On this day, 26th of August 1984, Topuan Dato Patinggi Haja Norma Secondary School in Daro was officially inaugurated by the Governor of Sarawak, Tun Dato Patinggi Haji Abdul Rahman Yaakob. This ceremony marked the official commencement of operations of the school, which was constructed at a cost of 6.25 million Malaysia ringgit. The school was named after Topuan Dato Patinggi Haja Norma as a gesture of appreciation and recognition for her contribution as the wife of the Governor of Sarawak. During the same ceremony, the Deputy Minister of Education, Haji Bujang Ulis, announced that the Ministry of Education had allocated 27.8 million Malaysia ringgit for the development of 17 schools, including 5 secondary schools in the 6th division under its upcoming development plans. He also explained that the ministry would address the shortage of teachers in secondary and primary schools by appointing at least 3,000 temporary teachers. He expressed hope that the Ministry of Education and the Sarawak State Government would continue working together to address the various challenges in education and improve the quality of education throughout Sarawak.
0: Today in history in Sarawak, we turn to the archives to commemorate the significant events that have shaped our state's history. Only on Red FM.

Welcome back to the show. The new alternate Red FM for varieties with me, Felicia J. 70 minutes past 11 a.m. The second hour is of the show, Minibix Part 1. Now, a bit of update and sharing over here is for August 30, which is on Sunday. Prime Minister Dato' Sri Anwar Ibrahim will be delivering the 2026 National's Day Amanat Perdana live from Dataran Merdeka. And the annual address will convey the Madani government's visions on patriotism, unity, and what it truly means to embrace our nation's independence. Okay, and organized by the National Unity Ministry, the festivities at Dataran Merdeka start as early as 5 p.m. and it's going to be an unforgettable evening featuring the Merdeka Eve Animations Concert, the World Festivals of Light, the Gemar Perpaduan Malaysia Madani Culture Performance, and also a special Independence musical segment alongside live performance by top local artists. So, National Unity Minister Dato' Aaron Agong Dagang highlighted that our true strength lies in our rich diversity, and that by continuing to practice mutual understanding, respect and acceptance, Malaysia can be progressing in harmony and prosperity. Okay, and of course the Grand National Day Parade itself will take place on August 31st at Dataran Putrajaya under the theme Malaysia Madani Kesejahteraan Dinikmati, with over 80,000 visitors expected to join the celebrations. But anyway, Sir Joaquin, how are you planning to celebrate Merdeka for this weekend? Okay, for this weekend, I want to know. You can share it with me by dropping your comment in the comment sections on our Facebook page, Red FM English RTM Sarawak, or directly WhatsApp 012-34-8422. Okay, and make sure you tune into Red FM through our radio frequencies 91.9 Kuching and through RTM Click. Now, the next song we got over here is Blinding Light by The Weeknd. 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

As Malaysia prepares for the upcoming Super El Nino phenomenon, extreme hot and dry weather is expected to affect our daily lives. Reduced rainfall means a higher risk of prolonged drought, water supply shortages and forest fires that trigger haze. But it doesn't stop there. Extreme temperatures increase the risk of heat exhaustion, dehydration and heat stroke, especially in young children and the elderly. Even our animals feel the heat. Livestock production drops, pets suffer from heat stress, and venomous creatures like snakes become more active, moving closer to homes in search of shade and water. Understanding the impacts keeps us one step ahead. Stay alert, stay informed. 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

Dancing Defined by Brian's Adam. Hello, everyone. Welcome back to the show's Mini Mix Part 1 with me, Felicia J. Here's on Red FM. The time is showing 32 minutes past 11 a.m. Already have an hour. Now, I got a bit of news to share with you. An important reminder, actually, for everyone that handling company funds at work to always double check before making any money transfer. Now, in Kuala Terengganu, a 50 years old financial clerk lost 452,000 of her company fund after being tricked by a scammer impersonating her boss on WhatsApp. And according to the Kuala Terengganu District Police Chief ACP Azli Muhammad Noor, the victim received a WhatsApp message around 3:24 p.m. while at her office in Jalan Kamarudin. And the scammer went by the nickname Ken, claimed to be her boss, and asked her to check the company account balance before ordering her to transfer fund. And thinking it was a legitimate request, the clerk executed three transfers totaling 452,000 to two different bank accounts in a single afternoon. And the scam was only uncovered the following day on August 25th when the scammer tried to request an additional 235,000 ringgit. Now, before approving the fourth transfer, the person in charge of approving the transactions called the victim's actual boss for confirmations, only to find out the boss had never ordered any of those transactions, and the victim then realized she had been duped and lodged a police report, with the case now being investigated under sections 420 of the Penal Code for cheating. Now, this is a very classic example of what called seal fraud or impersonating a scam. So if you handle financial duty at your workplace, here's a few key safety rules for you to keep in mind. Okay, first one, always verify over the phone or in person. Never rely solely on text messages or WhatsApp for money transfer. Always call your superior on the registered official's phone number to double check. The second one is to establish strict multi-step approval to ensure all high-value corporate transfer require dual authorizations and direct verbal confirmations. And lastly, watch out for urgency. Scammer rely on pressuring you to act quickly before you have time to think. And that is a bit of update about the scam case that are happening. So for everyone's out there, wherever you are, always be careful all the time and double check with Semak Mill if you have to confirm you are not being scammed. Now, we'll be back after this with more sharing for news and everything. And if you got any interesting things you want to share with our listeners, you can drop it in the comment section on our Facebook page, Red FM English RTM Sarawak, and directly WhatsApp 012-34-8422s. Okay? Now, let us continue the shows with the next songs we got over here. Is we have I Don't Wanna Wait by David Guetta featuring One Republic. Here's on Red FM for Varieties.

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Hello everyone, welcome back to the shows. 46 minutes past 11 a.m. and you are tuning to Red FM for our show with Inspired One with me, Felicia Jane. Now, an interesting sharing to share with you where utopian distant running star Yomif Kajelcha has shattered the man half marathon world record at the World Athletics Road Race in Buenos Aires, crossing the finish line in a jaw-dropping 56 minutes and 51 seconds. The 29 years old runner is no stranger to making history. He previously set the world record back in October 2024 with a time of 57 minutes 30 seconds in Valencia before Uganda Jacob Kimlimo lowered it to 57 minutes 20 seconds in Lisbon. But yesterday, Kajelcha reclaimed his crown in dominated fashion, slashing a massive 29 seconds off Kimlimo mark, and the new record is currently awaiting officials' ratifications. And also, Kajelcha also a world silver medalist in the 10,000 meter track event, already hold the men 10,000 meter road world record. Plus, earlier this year, he cemented his status as one of the fastest endurance athletes on the planet at the London Marathon, where he was among the first runner in history to clock an official sub 2 hours marathon time, finishing a close second behind Kenya Sebastian Sawe. But anyway, that is an incredible athletic achievement for Yomif Kajelcha on pushing the boundaries of human endurance once again. And after this, we got the news coming up at 12 noon from Red FM, so don't go anywhere to know the latest news. And then we will continue with the third and the final hours of our show Media Mix Part 1, okay, on this Wednesday, 26 August 2026. So don't go anywhere. Coming up next, we got a songs Footloose by Black Shelton, also Strong Enough by Jonas Brothers featuring Bailey Steamers, and also Finer Things by Post Malone featuring Hank William Jr. And also, don't forget to leave your comment sections on our Facebook page, Red FM English RTM Sarawak, okay? And also directly WhatsApp if you got any interesting things to 012-34-422. Now, here's for you guys, Footloose by Black Shelton. Here's on Red FM for Varieties.

0: robot. Create this poster for me. Include the Malaysian flag and be very creative, okay?
1: Generating. Poster complete.
0: Looks good to me. Greenlight this poster.
2: Hey, why are there only 10 stripes? And the star only has 8 points?
0: Oops! 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
2: 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Yellow symbolizes the sovereignty of the constitutional monarchy. 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And white symbolizes purity, sincerity, and determination. So, whether you're designing, displaying, or just admiring, make sure you honor the Jalur Gemilang with accuracy and pride. This message is brought to you by Red FM. We care.

Salam Malaysia Madani English Noon Bulletin from Red FM with Felicia Tata. The Limbang Division's Disaster Management Committee has been ordered to immediately submit a complete report on the damage to 68 homes and public infrastructure affected by the storm on August 19. Deputy Premier Dato' Amar Awang Tengah Ali Hassan said the assessment needs to be confirmed by the Fire and Rescue Departments of Malaysia, the Royal Malaysia Police and relevant technical agency. As an initial step, each affected homeowner will receive assistance of RM2,000. The assistance will be channeled through the Limbang Islamic Welfare Trust Board and the Lawas District Disaster Management Committee. He said this when visiting Kampung Bukit Kota, which was also affected by the incident. Several major projects are set to change the development landscape in Gedong. Among them is the construction of a new administrative centre and a new mosque. Also being implemented is housing developments involving 100 housing units. Special representative to the Gedong Assemblyman, Dato' Sri Muhammad Narudin Majai said the project will not only improve the well-being of the residents, it is

expected to open up economic opportunities around Gedong. He was speaking at the closings of the Gedong District Level's Maulidur Rasul celebrations at Masjid Al-Kautar in Gedong. Sri Aman Division's resident Mahra Saleh suggested that the Zikir program be continued from time to time by involving the participations of the younger generation. This effort is to ensure that the traditions continue to flourish in the community. He disclosed the involvement of young people can produce a generation that appreciate and continue Islamic tradition. The Zikir program is not only a platform to appreciate the celebrations of Maulidur Rasul, but can also unite residents and strengthen ties within the community. He was speaking at the Zikir performance program in conjunction with the Maulidur Rasul celebration at Masjid Bandar Sri Aman. The program was attended by 12 Zikir groups from around Sri Aman. And finally, haze situations in Sarawak. Today, air quality has improved compared to yesterday's evening. As of 9 a.m. this morning, only three areas still recorded unhealthy air pollutants index API reading. The three areas are Sri Aman with an API readings of 167, Sri An 164, and Samarahan 162. Meanwhile, 10 other areas recorded moderate API readings between 56 to 97. And this concludes the news update, and the news bulletin was edited by Rosita Ampong from the News and Current Affairs sections of RTM Kuching. Salam sejahtera, Malaysia Madani, kesejahteraan dinikmati.

0: day in history. Join us to relive the past as we highlight key events that happened on this very date in history. 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
1: On this day in the year 1999, Institute Technology Mara, ITM, was announced to become a university, and NEM, University Technology Mara, during an ITM graduate grand gathering with Yang Amat Berhormat, Datuk Seri Dr. Mahathir bin Mohamad, the Prime Minister at Malawati Stadium, Shah Alam. Through this announcement, University Technology Mara stepped forward to become a premier university in Malaysia. University Technology Mara began with the establishment of the Rural Industrial Development Authority, RIDA, Training Centre in 1956. At the beginning of its establishment, only 25 students were enrolled to undergo learning sessions. Its name was later changed to Mara College in 1965 before being upgraded to an institute known as ITM in 1967. In 1970, ITM was granted autonomous powers and placed under the Ministry of Rural Development. Through the approval of the ITM Act in Parliament 1976, it was placed under the governance of the Ministry of Education. The ITM Act was amended again in 1996 to confer university status. On 26 August 1999, ITM came to be known as University Technology Mara, UITM. Today, University Technology Mara is the largest comprehensive university in Malaysia, providing innovative education with state-of-the-art infrastructure and technology.
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4: Hey everyone, look around you. You can feel the energy in the air and see the Jalo Gemilang flying high everywhere. So we are officially in the most vibrant time of the year. From the loud, proud cheers of National Day on August 31st, flowing right into the beautiful Unity of Malaysia Day on September 16th, this is our month to shine. It's all about our rich heritage, the amazing food we share, and coming together as one big, colorful Malaysian family. So whether you're catching a parade or just chilling at your favorite kopitiam, capture those smiles, share your bright moments on social media, and make sure to use the hashtag #KesejahteraanDignimati. Wishing you a bright, happy National Day and a beautiful Malaysia Day from all of us right here on Red FM.

0: Today in history in Sarawak, we turn to the archives to commemorate the significant events that have shaped our state's history. 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
1: On this day, 26th of August 1984, Taupuan Dato' Patinggi Haja Norma Secondary School in Daro was officially inaugurated by the Governor of Sarawak, Tun Dato' Patinggi Haji Abdul Rahman Yaakob. This ceremony marked the official commencement of operations of the school, which was constructed at a cost of 6.25 million Malaysia ringgit. The school was named after Taupuan Dato' Patinggi Haja Norma as a gesture of appreciation and recognition for her contribution as the wife of the Governor of Sarawak. During the same ceremony, the Deputy Minister of Education, Haji Bujang Ulis, announced that the Ministry of Education had allocated 27.8 million Malaysia ringgit for the development of 17 schools, including 5 secondary schools in the 6th division under its upcoming development plans. He also explained that the ministry would address the shortage of teachers in secondary and primary schools by appointing at least 3,000 temporary teachers. He expressed hope that the Ministry of Education and the Sarawak State Government would continue working together to address the various challenges in education and improve the quality of education throughout Sarawak.
0: Today in history in Sarawak, we turn to the archives to commemorate the significant events that have shaped our state's history. 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

Welcome back to the show, and you are still tuned to Red FM for Varieties. Meet the Mix Part 1 with me, Felicia J. D. Finals and the 10 hours of the show, and the time is showing 60-minute pause at 12 noon. Now, here is a bit of a story guaranteed to warm your heart today's provings once again how a small act of kindness can create massive wave of good around the world. During BTS' recent world tour stop in Arlington, Texas, band member Jimin shared a sweet moment off stage with a young cancer patient named Olivia. Olivia, who is supported by the U.S. nonprofit Heroes for Children, was attending the concert alongside four other young cancer patients given VIP seat. And while performing the hit track Go Go, Jimin stepped off the stage to greet her, and he gave her a keychain, patted her head, shared a hug, and planted a gentle kiss on her cheek. A heartwarming video of Olivia exclaiming "I got a kiss" instantly went viral online, pulling its over 5 million views in just 24 hours. Now, in response to the overwhelming love online, Heroes for Children team up with BTS Global Fanbase Army to launch a dedicated fundraising campaign for children battling cancer and their families. Okay, and that is a bit of heartwarming story for you guys for today, just to chill. Okay, but anyway, if you get any interesting things you want to share with us here on Red FM, you can drop in the comment section on our Facebook page, Red FM English RTM Sarawak, or directly WhatsApp 012-34-8-422. And after this, we got more sharing for news and everything to make sure you're up to date on this final hour. Before the next hour, you guys will be entertained with DJ Nez for Minimix Part 2. Now, coming up next, we got the songs Humble and Kind by Team Crow. We also have What It Sounds Like by Huntrick, and also Reply by DJ Smoker. 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

For those who work outdoors, your health could be at risk during haze conditions. 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

Riptide by the Chainsmoker. Hello everyone, welcome back to the show. 30 minutes past at 12 noon. Now, we got major international sport headlines hitting the wire today, covering big move in Premier League footballs and sheer dominance on the cycling mountains. First up, in football, Brighton's and Hove Albion have officially secured the signatures of Algerian defender Joanne Hajams from Swift champion Young Boys for an undisclosed fee. The 23-year-old left-back has signed a long-term deal that keep him with the Seagulls through 2031. Paris-born Hajams represented France at the youth levels before pledging his senior international's alliance to Algeria in 2023. Already racking up 21 caps, including appearance at this year's World Cup, having honed his skills at the PSG Academy before making 98 appearances for Young Boy Hajams arrived just as Brighton star their Premier League campaign in style, coming off a massive 4-0 thrashing of Europa League champion Aston Villa last Sunday. And meanwhile, turning to cycling, at La Vuelta España, world superstar Tadej Pogacar put on a terrifying display of dominance, launching a sensational solo victory on stage 4, chasing a historic Grand Tour Grand Slam. The UAE Team Emirates XRG rider unleashed an attack with over 50 kilometers to go in the mountains of Andorra, crossing the finish line a massive 2 minutes and 39 seconds ahead of second place Jarno Widars and third place Felix Gall. Pogacar expanded his lead in the overall classifications, and this victory came right after stage 3 was cancelled due to severe hailstorm in the Pyrenees and forcing rider to take shelter in a roadside hotel. But standard business resumed on stage 4, grueling 104.8 kilometers mountain route, where the 27-year-old Slovenian launched his decisive move on the Coladas de Bolivis climb. And Pogacar is now aiming to become only the fourth rider in history to win both the Tour de France and La Vuelta in the same season, stating he can now ride with complete confidence moving forward. Okay, so up next, stage 5 take ride 173.3 kilometers from Falset to Rodwitz, where the sprinter are expected to battle it out. And that is a bit of update about the sport news. But anyway, the 30 minute pass at 12 noon already have an hour we got before we end with our show, Midamix Part 1. And for Midamix Part 2, you guys will be entertained with DJ Ness from 1 p.m. until 4 p.m. Okay, so don't go anywhere. Keep tuning to Red FM through our radio frequencies 91.9 Kuching and through RTM Click. And also leave your comment sessions on our Facebook page, Red FM English RTM Sarawak. Coming up next, the next song is Photograph by Ed Sheeran. Here's on Red FM for Varieties.

0: form a group. You, me, and maybe...
1: Looks like Jason doesn't have a group yet. Why not we invite him?
0: Can we find someone else? It's hard to understand his accent sometimes.
1: Seriously? He gets full mark in every presentation. Nothing's hard to understand about him.
0: Okay, let's ask him to join.
1: Excluding someone over their language, skin color, or background may seem like a small act, but it carries a heavy impact.
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Home Safe by VB. Hello everyone, welcome back to the show. It's 45 minutes past at 12 noon and we are almost at the end of the show, so I'm doing a closings for our show Minimix Part 1 with me, Felicia J. Okay, but anyway, I would like to say thank you for everyone that are tuning in to our through our radio frequencies 91.9 Kuching and through RTM Clicks, which is Red FM English RTM Sarawak, from the first hour, which is from 10 a.m. until 1 p.m. and hopefully you guys get the information that needed for today's and also enjoying with this song playlist that I've prepared for you guys. Okay, but before that, I want to do a shout out to our ladies that have been giving light, love and care on our today's shows. We have Double Nine K Baja, Etty Patrick, Irwan Fazlin, Jichun Fo, Liza Rina Idris, Willington Amai. We also got Agnes Aria, CMS Fred, Cassie Nuke, Agnes Angela Puan, Natasha Nozmi, Mary LLC, Hilara Kyle Baja, Alexis David Biju. We also got James Pengiran and Indu Kanawi. Thank you so much for the like, love and care you guys have shared with me for today's shows. Hopefully you guys have a great day for today's. And also, when you are driving out there, always be careful all the time. Use your signal, use your seat belts, and be considerate with other people's, and be patient all the time on the road, okay? And drink enough plenty of water to stay hydrated all day long, because it's kind of still a bit of hazy conditions out there, and always be careful all the time. And with that, I'm DJ Felicia, just signing off for today's show. See you guys again tomorrow for tonight's shows, okay? After 9, Rock Zone for tomorrow's, okay? And after this, you guys will be entertained with DJ Nance from 1 p.m. until 4 p.m. So I'll leave you guys with the songs Best Day of My Life by American Otter, Already Gone by Kelly Clarkson, and also If You Had Any Friends by Mercy Mercy. Here's RFM for Variety. Bye bye everyone.

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Good afternoon and salam Malaysia Madani. Ilham Ifan with Prime at 1. First, the headlines. Haze does not impact the agricultural sector. And Malaysia-Turkey strengthen defense ties.

0: The news in full. The current haze situation is not expected to significantly impact the agricultural sector. Instead, it will have greater effect on public health aspects. Deputy Minister of Agriculture and Food Security, Dr. Chan Fung-hin, however, said, farmers and livestock breeders must prioritize safety when carrying out daily activities, especially in open areas.
1: Ini memang kita menggalakkan, okay, kerja tetap kerja, okay, cuma kena menjaga keselamatan selalu, memantau indeks pencemaran, dan pakailah PPE yang diperlukan.
0: Meanwhile, Dr. Chan said that a more concerning challenge for the agricultural sector is climate change, particularly prolonged dry weather conditions. He said that this phenomenon has the potential to affect agricultural yield, including paddy crops, which require an adequate water supply to ensure optimal growth and yield.
1: Kita selalu nak menggalakkan R&D di mana kita nak menghasilkan variety padi yang lebih rindang kepada musim kemarau, dan pada masa yang sama kita juga kena memastikan sistem pengairan yang cukup untuk menampung keperluan petani-petani dekat kawasan padi sawah ini.
0: In the meantime, Dato Chan noted that Malaysia Agriculture, Horticulture and Agrotourism Exhibition, MAHA 2026, is not merely a platform to display agricultural innovation and technology, but it is also a catalyst for value creation as well as economic activity within the country's agro-food chain. The approach is implemented through business matching activities between relevant parties through

0: around the hosting of Maha.
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0: Maha 2026 is scheduled to take place from August 28th to September 6th at Maib, Sedang. The Jalo Gamilang is not merely a flag flown during independence celebrations, but a national symbol owned and shared by all Malaysians. Sultan of Selangor, Sultan Sharafuddin Idris Shah said that despite differences in race, religion, language, political belief and background, the Jalo Gamilang serves as a reminder that they remain reunited under the same nation. His Royal Highness also called on all citizens to use the National Day celebration as an opportunity to reinforce the spirit of unity, solidarity and mutual respect. More than 1,200 SPM candidates in the Kuala Kedah parliamentary constituency are benefiting from free online tuition, giving them a boost as they prepare for the examination in November. Parti Keadilan Rakyat PKR President's Office Senior Political Secretary Dato' Romli Ishak said the initiative provides students with access to quality learning without having to incur high tuition costs. It also allows students to attend lessons from home at any time, making it a convenient option for families facing financial constraints. Movement in and out of the Rantau Panjang Immigration, Customs, Quarantine and Security ICTOS complex in Pasir Mas has dropped. This came following the bomb explosions, shootings and building arson incidents in 3,000 Thai provinces last Saturday. Rantau Panjang Malaysian Border Control and Protection Agency Commander Siti Khadijah Hamzah said that 3,298 movements entering Malaysia were recorded from Saturday to Monday, compared to 2,969 outgoing movements. She said that the volume of incoming movement on Saturday stood at 2,068 before dropping to 1,230 on Sunday and Monday. Malaysia and Turkey have strengthened defense cooperation through their first Malaysia-Turkey policy talk, held at Turkey's Ministry of National Defense headquarters in Ankara on Monday. The Ministry of Defense said the meeting focused on defense policy and strategy, geopolitical security issues, the sharing of perspective and information, and strengthening defense cooperation networks. Both sides also agreed to establish terms of reference for the policy talk, providing a mechanism to discuss cooperation instruments and potential future defense programs. And a look at stocks at 12:30 p.m. today. There were 680 gainers, 421 losers, and 516 counters traded unchanged on the Bursa Malaysia. The FBM KSCI was at 1,748.44, up 12.11 points. Turnover was at 2.252 billion shares, valued at 1.882 billion ringgit. Still ahead, Iran says temporary Hormuz transit route with Oman to be 7 miles wide. Welcome back. In foreign news, Iran has agreed with Oman to establish a temporary 7-mile-wide transit route through the Strait of Hormuz. Iranian Deputy Foreign Minister Kazem Gharibabadi said that the arrangement does not amount to reopening the strategic waterway. He said the agreed route would run through Iranian territorial waters on entry, with part of the exit route also passing through Iranian waters. He added that Iran and Oman would hold further negotiations, which are expected to last between 30 and 60 days. This is to determine a permanent route and future arrangements for managing passage through the strait. Meanwhile, Japan plans to provide support for alternative pipelines in West Asia, as it seeks to improve energy security in the wake of the Iran war. The Nikkei Daily reported that Japan will assist initiatives by Saudi Arabia and other countries to expand and build new routes for crude which bypass the waterway. Other measures to be decided by a Sajid government meeting later Wednesday include an initiative for a special crude oil reserve to produce naphtha. South Korea had scrambled fighter jets in response to Russian military aircraft entering its air defense zone, the second such incursion in weeks. The relationship between the countries has worsened since South Korea joined Western sanctions following Russia's invasion of Ukraine and since Moscow built stronger ties with North Korea. Seoul's defense ministry said multiple Russian aircraft had entered and then left its air defense identification zone over the East Sea, also called the Sea of Japan. Panama became the latest Central American country after Honduras and El Salvador to declare an emergency over El Nino, which has already forced a reduction in shipping through the Panama Canal. Panama's Interior Minister Dinoscar Montalvo said the declaration will allow authorities to be prepared for the impact of El Nino, which has fueled a severe drought that is ravaging harvests, sparking fears of famine. Meanwhile, El Salvador declared a state of a maximum alert on Tuesday to activate monitoring, surveillance, and aid efforts for affected communities. Australian under-16s are increasing their use of social media apps such as Instagram and TikTok despite a world-leading ban. Data from Custodio showed youngsters' use of social media fell across the board when the legal restrictions were first implemented. But since then, their social media activity has climbed. The use of apps TikTok, Instagram and Snapchat among 13 to 15 years old was on the rise. In the case of TikTok, 26% of 13 to 15 years old are still using the app. Global online safety expert of Custodio, Yasmin London, said they could be accessing these platforms with VPNs, lying about their ages or the restrictions aren't working. And finally, in sports, a total of 132 athletes who competed at the 2026 SUKMA have been identified as potential candidates to be considered for preparations towards the 2027 SEA Games to be held in Malaysia. Youth and Sports Minister Dr. Mohammad Taufik Johari said, based on an initial assessment throughout the Games, the athletes comprised 59 men and 73 women. These athletes will continue to be monitored and assessed based on their current performance, consistency, fitness, injury status, performance at national and international levels, as well as the requirements of each event. And now, a recap of the headlines. Haze does not impact the agricultural sector, but is a Turkey strengthened defense ties.

This has been Prime at One, broadcasting from RTM News Center, Kuala Lumpur. The news was edited by Azmil Reza. Malaysia Madani, kesejahteraan dinikmati. Thanks for listening.

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1: On this day in the year 1999, Institute Technology Mara, ITM, was announced to become a university, and NEM, University Technology Mara, during an ITM graduate grand gathering with Yang Amat Berhormat, Datuk Seri Dr. Mahathir bin Mohamad, the Prime Minister, at Malawati Stadium, Shah Alam. Through this announcement, University Technology Mara stepped forward to become a premier university in Malaysia. University Technology Mara began with the establishment of the Rural Industrial Development Authority, RIDA, Training Centre in 1956. At the beginning of its establishment, only 25 students were enrolled to undergo learning sessions. Its name was later changed to Mara College in 1965 before being upgraded to an institute known as ITM in 1967. In 1970, ITM was granted autonomous powers and placed under the Ministry of Rural Development. Through the approval of the ITM Act in Parliament 1976, it was placed under the governance of the Ministry of Education. The ITM Act was amended again in 1996 to confer university status. On 26 August 1999, ITM came to be known as University Technology Mara, UITM. Today, University Technology Mara is the largest comprehensive university in Malaysia, providing innovative education with state-of-the-art infrastructure and technology.
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4: On this day, 26th of August 1984, Taupuan Dato' Patinggi Haja Norma Secondary School in Daro was officially inaugurated by the Governor of Sarawak, Tun Dato' Patinggi Haji Abdul Rahman Yaakob. This ceremony marked the official commencement of operations of the school, which was constructed at a cost of 6.25 million Malaysia ringgit. The school was named after Taupuan Dato' Patinggi Haja Norma as a gesture of appreciation and recognition for her contribution as the wife of the Governor of Sarawak. During the same ceremony, the Deputy Minister of Education, Haji Bujang Ulis, announced that the Ministry of Education had allocated 27.8 million Malaysia ringgit for the development of 17 schools, including 5 secondary schools in the 6th division under its upcoming development plans. He also explained that the ministry would address the shortage of teachers in secondary and primary schools by appointing at least 3,000 temporary teachers. He expressed hope that the Ministry of Education and the Sarawak State Government would continue working together to address the various challenges in education and improve the quality of education throughout Sarawak.
3: Today in history in Sarawak, we turn to the archives to commemorate the significant events that have shaped our state's history. Only on Red FM.
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6: Hello guys, welcome back to Midday Mix Part 2, and this is a Wednesday afternoon with Minas right here on Red FM today, and it's just 17 minutes past 1, and we are keeping the music rolling all the way until 4 p.m. today. So wherever you're listening from right now, from this Wednesday at work, maybe in the car or having lunch, running errands or maybe just taking a little afternoon break. Keep it right here because I've got plenty of great songs coming your way. And you know what I love about Wednesdays? So we're right in the middle of the week and Monday is already behind us. So Tuesday is done and now we're slowly making our way towards the weekend. So if your week has been a little hectic so far, take this afternoon as your little reset, turn the volume up, relax a little and let the music do the work. And to kick off the second part of the show of Mid the Mix Part 2, for the first hour, we've got a song that's all about letting go and moving forward. Sometimes, you know, there are people, situations, or even moments in life that you just have to leave behind. It might not be easy, but sometimes you just have to say, okay, it's already gone, let's move on. And honestly, that's a pretty good Wednesday attitude too. Whatever happened Monday or Tuesday, leave it there. We still got the rest of the week ahead of us. So let's get this Wednesday afternoon started with one from Kelly Clarkson. And this is already gone to kick off the Mid the Mix Part 2 only here on Toronto FM for Variety.

You planning a fun day in the water? Well, make sure to stay water smart with these simple safety rules. Always swim with a buddy so you can look out for each other. Wear a life jacket to stay safe and float smart. 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Learn to swim is a real superpower. Stay where you can touch the bottom and know your depth. 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

whiz, back to December. And welcome back to Mediamix Part 2. It's your Wednesday afternoon with me, Ness, right on Entrepreneur FM today. And I hope you guys are having a good one so far. It's a Wednesday and we're right in the middle of the week. So if you're feeling like, come on, Friday, where are you? Don't worry, you're not alone, okay? But while we're waiting for the weekend, let's find out what's buzzing around Sarawak right now, because they are actually quite a few things are coming up that you might want to put on your calendar. So the first one, and this one is definitely for the music lovers, the Borderland Music Festival 2036 is happening on the 11th and 12th of September at Sarawak Cultural Village in Santubong. And this is the fourth edition of Borderland, and it's shaping up to be a pretty big one. And we're talking about electronic dance music. 2 days of festival vibes, and organizers are expecting somewhere around 21,000 to 22,000 people. So if EDM is your thing, maybe this is the one to check out. You can grab your friends, get your festival outfit ready, and prepare to dance. And speaking of getting out and about, another big event coming up is Sarawak Agrofest 2026. And that one is happening in Bintulu from the 25th of September until the 4th of October. So it's a 10-day event celebrating Sarawak's agricultural and food industry, but it's not just about farming in the traditional sense. And there are big focus on the technology, smart agriculture, food security, local products, and the future of the agri-food industry. And apparently, they're expecting a huge crowd, around 800,000 visitor throughout the event. So Bintulu, get ready for it. And finally, if you're planning to spend some time in Kuching in October, you might want to keep the whole month free, because what festival 2036 is coming back from 1st to 31st of October. So WAK stands for What About Kuching, and it's basically a month-long celebration of arts, culture, and lifestyle. And there's a music, a food, a theater, comedy, sports, film, wellness, honestly, a little bit of everything. So there you go, three things happening around Sarawak that you can look forward to over the coming weeks. And I think that's one of the best things about living in Sarawak. There's always something happening somewhere, and you just have to know where to look. All right, enough of the talking. Let's get back to the music. And coming up next, we've got a little sequence of songs for you, and we're going back to Demi Lovato with Here We Go Again. And I think that title is quite appropriate for a Wednesday afternoon, because sometimes you look at the clock, realize it's only Wednesday, and think, here we go again. And we're keeping the mood positive, okay? And after Demi Lovato, we've got Avril Lavigne with When You're Gone, a little more emotional, a little more reflective. And then we're going even deeper with Christina Aguilera with Hurt. So we've got a little journey coming up from that a bit Here We Go Again feeling to missing someone, and then straight into the big dose of big emotional feelings with Christina Aguilera. Basically, Red FM is taking you through all the Wednesday afternoon emotions. So wherever you are right now, turn it up a little bit. This is Mediamix Part 2 with Ness. Demi Lovato is coming up next with Here We Go Again, to only here on Red FM for Variety.

69 years ago, a single word echoed across our land, Merdeka. It was the birth of a dream, a promise of unity, peace, and progress. Today, that dream lives in every corner of our nations, in the dedications of our workers, the ambitions of our youth, and the warmth of neighbor helping neighbor. Our strength isn't just in how far we come, it is how far we move forward together. Every background, every voice, one home. Happy 69 National Day to all Malaysians. Malaysia Madani, kesejahteraan dinikmati.

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Lastly, always check the latest weather updates from MET Malaysia. 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

And you have Christina Aguilera with Hurt, and we're moving right along this Wednesday afternoon here on the Red FM. So just a little reminder, coming up at 2 p.m. later, we'll be bringing you the latest news from Wisma Berita Radio Angkasa Puri in Kuala Lumpur. So stay tuned for the latest headlines and updates. But before we get there, we still got a couple of great music lined up for you before the news. And coming up next, we've got Beyonce with If I Were a Boy, and after that, Rihanna with Take a Bow. So whether you're working right now, driving, or just taking a little afternoon break, keep it right here on Red FM. So more music, more vibes, and your Wednesday afternoon continues with me, Ness, only here on Red FM for variety. And here we are, Beyonce, If I Were a Boy, only here on Red FM.

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1: This Independence Month, let us proudly hoist the Jalagamilang. 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

The most anticipated reality show is back. KBS presents Jagu Rakan Muda Season 2. 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

Salam, Malaysia Madani. Ilham Irfan with the news updates at this hour. A total of 367 dilapidated school building redevelopment projects worth 9 billion ringgit nationwide were approved by the government between 2023 and 2026. Deputy Education Minister Wong Kah Wah said the amount is the largest by any government over a four-year period. He said a high allocation and number of project approvals were implemented to expedite the redevelopment process of the affected school buildings for the safety of the students. The Penang State Education Department has assured the necessary measures are in place to ensure the safety and well-being of an SPM candidate who was subjected to harassment through WhatsApp in Georgetown. Its director, Muhammad Ziauddin Matsa, said appropriate steps had been taken to protect the identity of the 17-year-old student and ensure that the incident did not disrupt her preparations for the SPM examination. Visitors to the Malaysia Agriculture, Horticulture and Agrotourism Exhibition, MAHA 2026 and MAIP Serdang, can look forward to getting a closer look at 911 livestock representing various species and breeds at Laman Veterina. Veterinary Services Director General Dr. Muhammad Nur Hisham Muhammad Harun said Laman Veterina would also feature interactive activities aimed at giving visitors an insight into the veterinary field and livestock industry. MAHA 2026 will be held from August 28th to September 6th. Proton Holdings Berhad expects its total vehicle sales to reach 200,000 units in 2026, which will mark its highest annual sales performance in 15 years, following a strong first-half performance. Deputy Chief Executive Officer Dato' Abdul Rashid Musa said the national car maker sold about 100,000 vehicles in the first half of 2026 and expects the strong momentum to continue for the remainder of the year. A fire erupted in a maternity ward in Pakistan's capital on Wednesday, killing 14 children. The Islamabad district office said the fire broke out on the third floor of the Mother and Child Health Ward at the Public Pakistan Institute of Medical Sciences Hospital. Finally, International Atomic Energy Agency is preparing to launch a new initiative aimed at advancing the use of civilian nuclear technology at sea. Its Director General Rafael Grossi said the initiative is intended to help pave the way for the deployment of civil nuclear applications.

stations at sea, including nuclear power ships and floating nuclear power plants. And that was the news edited by Azmil Reza. Malisi Madani, kesejahteraan dinikmati.

0: 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It was the birth of a dream, a promise of unity, peace, and progress. Today, that dream lives in every corner of our nations, in the dedications of our workers, the ambitions of our youth, and the warmth of neighbor helping neighbor. Our strength isn't just in how far we come, it is how far we move forward, together. Every background, every voice, one home. Happy 69 National Day to all Malaysians. Malaysia Madani, kesejahteraan dinikmati.
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2: On this day in the year 1999, Institute Technology MARA, IDM, was announced to become a university, and NEM, University Technology MARA, during an ITM graduate grand gathering with Yang Amat Berhormat, Datuk Seri Dr. Mahathir bin Mohamad, the Prime Minister at Malawati Stadium, Shah Alam. Through this announcement, University Technology MARA stepped forward to become a premier university in Malaysia. University Technology MARA began with the establishment of the Rural Industrial Development Authority, RIDA, Training Centre in 1956. At the beginning of its establishment, only 25 students were enrolled to undergo learning sessions. Its name was later changed to MARA College in 1965 before being upgraded to an institute known as ITM in 1967. In 1970, ITM was granted autonomous powers and placed under the Ministry of Rural Development. Through the approval of the ITM Act in Parliament 1976, it was placed under the governance of the Ministry of Education. The ITM Act was amended again in 1996 to confer university status. On 26 August 1999, ITM came to be known as University Technology MARA, UITM. Today, University Technology MARA is the largest comprehensive university in Malaysia, providing innovative education with state-of-the-art infrastructure and technology.
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7: On this day, 26th of August 1984, Taupuan Datopatingi Haja Norma Secondary School in Daro was officially inaugurated by the Governor of Sarawak, Tun Datopatingi Haji Abdul Rahman Yaacob. This ceremony marked the official commencement of operations of the school, which was constructed at a cost of 6.25 million Malaysia ringgit. The school was named after Taupuan Datopatingi Haja Norma as a gesture of appreciation and recognition for her contribution as the wife of the Governor of Sarawak. During the same ceremony, the Deputy Minister of Education, Haji Bujang Ulis, announced that the Ministry of Education had allocated 27.8 million Malaysia ringgit for the development of 17 schools, including 5 secondary schools in the 6th division under its upcoming development plans. He also explained that the ministry would address the shortage of teachers in secondary and primary schools by appointing at least 3,000 temporary teachers. He expressed hope that the Ministry of Education and the Sarawak State Government would continue working together to address the various challenges in education and improve the quality of education throughout Sarawak.
6: Today in history in Sarawak, we turn to the archives to commemorate the significant events that have shaped our state's history. Only on Red FM.
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1: Welcome back, guys, and you're now into the second hour of Midday Mix Part 2 right here on Red FM. So if you're just joining us, welcome. And I'm Ness, keep you company this Wednesday afternoon. And we've still got plenty more great songs coming your way all the way until 4 p.m. So if you're just finished lunch, you're back at your desk, you're out running some errands, or maybe you're stuck somewhere in the middle of a Wednesday traffic, don't worry, you got a company. And can you believe we're already into the second hour? Time really flies when there's good music playing. And now for this hour, we're going to keep things moving with songs that hopefully give you a little bit of everything, something to make you smile, something you can sing along to, and maybe a few songs that make you stop for a moment and think. And I think our first song is a pretty good way to start. We're kicking off the second hour with Alicia Keys with A Woman's Worth. And now this song is all about recognizing a woman's value, not just because of what she looks like or what she can do for someone else, but because of who she is, what she brings to the relationship, and the respect she deserves. And I think that message fits quite nicely into a Wednesday afternoon. Because sometimes in the middle of a busy week, we get so caught up with work, deadlines, responsibilities, and trying to get everything done that we forget to appreciate the people around us. And sometimes we even forget to appreciate ourselves. So here's your little Wednesday reminder: know your worth. And whether you're a woman listening right now who's been working hard all week, a mom who's juggling a million things, a friend who's always there for everyone, or simply someone trying their best to get through the week, you deserve to be appreciated too. And guys, this one's for you as well. Sometimes the best thing you can do is remind the woman in your life that you see her, you appreciate her, and you don't take her for granted. Because honestly, it doesn't always have to be something big. Sometimes it's just a simple thank you, a little bit of encouragement, or being there when someone needs you. And maybe that's what music is great at. A song can say something that we sometimes struggle to say ourselves. So As we head into this second hour, take a moment, breathe, enjoy your afternoon, and maybe send a little appreciation to someone who means something to you. Okay, enough from me. Let's get the music going, kicking off the second hour of Media Mix Part 2. Here's Alicia Keys with A Woman's World. So keep it right here because we've got plenty more great songs coming your way. I'm Ness, and this is Red FM for Variety.

Tough Dog can turn a peaceful walk into a dangerous situation in seconds. 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

70s. And welcome back to Media Mix Part 2 with me, Ness, right here on the Red FM today. And now, before we get back into the music, let's quickly talk about something that's been affecting quite a few places around Sarawak lately: the air quality. And according to the latest update from the Department of Environment's Air Pollution Index Management System, the air quality has actually improved in some areas this Wednesday morning. As of 10 a.m., there were 3 districts in Sarawak recorded unhealthy API readings. Sri Aman was 164, Seriand at 162, and Semarahan at 161. And now, just to put those numbers into perspective, an API reading between 101 and 200 is classified as unhealthy, where readings from 51 to 100 are considered moderate. And here in Kuching, the reading was at 95, which puts it in the moderate category. That's actually a slight improvement compared with 99 at 8 a.m. and 96 at 9 a.m. And the improvement may partly be linked to the heavy rain and strong winds that Kuching experienced yesterday evening, which could help disperse some of the pollutants and haze particles in the air. And other areas recording moderate readings at 10 a.m. included Sarike at 95, Muka 82, Cebu 81, Bintulu 73, Semenanjung 68, ILP Miri at 63, Miri at 57, Limbang 56, and Kapit at 55. So if you want in of those areas, do keep an eye on the latest air quality updates, especially if you're planning to spend a lot of time outdoors. And of course, take care of yourself, guys. We want you feeling good and staying healthy while you're enjoying the music with us this afternoon. That's the end of our little update on the air quality. And now let's change the mood and get back to what we do best here on Red FM. Great music and keeping you company throughout your Wednesday afternoon. But before we continue, I've got some shout out to send you away. You know who you are. And yes, I see you. So let's make a shout out here for our faithful listeners on Red FM. We have So Betty, Hukana James, Josie Chong, James Miran, Frederick the Mong Tindin, Lizarina Idris, Jeffrey Ma, Agnes Zaria. We also have Ji Chun Fu, Helen Kwe, Mary L. Elsia, Indu Kanawit, Agnes Injalapua, Alexis Devi Biju, and Erwan Fazli. Thank you so much for tuning in and hanging out with me this afternoon. And whether you're listening at home, at work, in a car, or somewhere in between, I really appreciate you being here. And if you're listening right now and you haven't heard your name yet, don't worry, keep those like on our posts and you might just hear your name on air. And now, talking about music, we've got a really nice little run of songs coming up. We're going with Joe, I Wanna Know. And honestly, this is one of those songs that takes you straight back to the late 90s, early 2000s R&B feeling. And you know that era of songs where the lyrics were all about love, questions, feelings, and trying to figure out exactly what the other person was thinking. And then after Joe, we've got R. Kelly with I Believe I Can Fly. And then we're following that with Monica, For You I Will. So we've got love, we've got emotion, we've got a little bit of motivation, basically everything you need for a Wednesday afternoon. And maybe you're having a great day today, maybe you're having one of those days where everything feels a little bit difficult. Whatever kind of Wednesday you're having, just remember you're already halfway through the working week. Okay, let's get back to it. Coming up next, Joe with I Wanna Know, followed by R. Kelly with I Believe I Can Fly, and then Monica with For You I Will, on here on Red FM for Variety.

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1: As Malaysia prepares for the upcoming Super El Nino phenomenon, extreme hot and dry weather is expected to affect our daily lives. Reduced rainfall means a higher risk of prolonged drought, water supply shortages and forest fires that trigger haze, but it doesn't stop there. Extreme temperatures increase the risk of heat exhaustion, dehydration and heat stroke, especially in young children and the elderly. Even our animals feel the heat. Livestock production drops, pets suffer from heat stress, and venomous creatures like snakes become more active, moving closer to homes in search of shade and water. Understanding the impacts keeps us one step ahead. Stay alert, stay informed. 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

Come with for you, I will write you on Triple FM today. And just a quick heads up, coming up at 3 PM later, we've got the latest news from Red FM Radio Malaysia Sarawak, bringing you the important stories and updates you need to know. But before we get to the news, we still got more great music coming your way. And in the next hour, we also have Biz on Air plus the weather forecast from the Met Malaysia officer. So plenty more coming up for you this Wednesday afternoon. But for now, let's keep the music rolling. Coming up next, we've got into a couple of classic Toni Braxton with Unbreak My Heart, followed by Mariah Carey with My All. Two big voices, two emotional songs, and the perfect soundtrack for your Wednesday afternoon. So keep it right here with me, Nets, on Red FM for Variety.

Hey everyone, look around you. You can feel the energy in the air and see the Jalo Gumilang flying high everywhere. So we are officially in the most vibrant time of the year. From the loud, proud cheers of National Day on August 31st, flowing right into the beautiful Unity of Malaysia Day on September 16th, this is our month to shine. It's all about our rich heritage, the amazing food we share, and coming together as one big, colorful Malaysian family. So whether you're catching a parade or just chilling at your favorite kopitiam, capture those smiles, share your bright moments on social media, and make sure to use the hashtag #KesejahteraanDignimati. Wishing you a bright, happy National Day and a beautiful Malaysia Day from all of us right here on Red FM.

Salam sejahtera and salam Malaysia Madani. Red FM Radio Malaysia Sarawak brings you the news bulletin at 3 with Nessy Lundat. National development must move in tandem with efforts to form a united and caring society. Minister of Women, Childhood and Community Wellbeing Development, Dato' Sri Fatimah Abdullah said, national progress is not only measured through physical development and economic achievements, but also encompasses community values. In this regard, a developed and prosperous society begins with strong family institutions and a community that supports each other. She said this at the Dalat District Level Maulidur Rasul celebration in Dalat. At the event, a total of 1.13 million ringgit of minor rural project MRP funds were channeled to 52 recipients from the Dalat area. Meradong Police detained two men suspected of being involved in drug abuse activities. Meradong District Police Chief DSP Tan Sli Mering said the arrests were made yesterday in the Bintangor area through Obstapis Khas. The suspects are aged 40 and 42 respectively. Urine tests found that both of them tested positive for drugs and had drugs-related criminal records. The KCB is being investigated under Section 15, Breaker 1, Breaker A of the Dangerous Drugs Act 1952. A man was killed while three women were injured in a road accident near Taman Awam Miri, Jalan Bintulu Miri this morning. The Sarawak Fire and Rescue Operations Centre said the accident is believed to have occurred after the four-wheel drive vehicles they were travelling in skidded and hit a tree. The victim was the driver of the vehicles. The victim was found trapped in the vehicles before being extricated by the fire team. The body was handed over to the police for further action. Earlier, the fire team received an emergency call regarding the accident at 3:05 a.m. That's the end of the news from Red FM Radio Malaysia Sarawak and was edited by Rosita Ampong from the news and graphics section of RTM Kuching, Malaysia Madani. Kesejahteraan dimati. Salam sejahtera.

0: Good morning. 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
7: On this day in the year 1999, Institute Technology Mara, ITM, was announced to become a university, and NEM, University Technology Mara, during an ITM graduate grand gathering with Yang Amat Berhormat, Datuk Seri Dr. Mahathir bin Mohamad, the Prime Minister at Malawati Stadium Shah Alam. Through this announcement, University Technology Mara stepped forward to become a premier university in Malaysia. University Technology Mara began with the establishment of the Rural Industrial Development Authority, RIDA, Training Centre in 1956. At the beginning of its establishment, only 25 students were enrolled to undergo learning sessions. Its name was later changed to Mara College in 1965 before being upgraded to an institute known as ITM in 1967. In 1970, ITM was granted autonomous powers and placed under the Ministry of Rural Development. Through the approval of the ITM Act in Parliament 1976, it was placed under the governance of the Ministry of Education. The ITM Act was amended again in 1996 to confer university status. On 26 August 1999, ITM came to be known as University Technology Mara, UITM. Today, University Technology Mara is the largest comprehensive university in Malaysia, providing innovative education with state-of-the-art infrastructure and technology.
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9: 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You can feel the energy in the air and see the Jalo Gemilang flying high everywhere. So we are officially in the most vibrant time of the year, from the loud, proud cheers of National Day on August 31st, flowing right into the beautiful Unity of Malaysia Day on September 16th. This is our month to shine. It's all about our rich heritage, the amazing food we share, and coming together as one big, colorful Malaysian family. So whether you're catching a parade or just chilling at your favorite kopitiam, capture those smiles, share your bright moments on social media, and make sure to use the hashtag #KesejahteraanDignimati. Wishing you a bright, happy National Day and a beautiful Malaysia Day from all of us right here on Red FM. Malaysia.
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7: On this day, 26 of August 1984, Taupuan Dato' Patinggi Haja Norma Secondary School in Daro was officially inaugurated by the Governor of Sarawak, Tun Dato' Patinggi Haji Abdul Rahman Yaakob. This ceremony marked the official commencement of operations of the school, which was constructed at a cost of 6.25 million Malaysia ringgit. The school was named after Taupuan Dato' Patinggi Haja Norma as a gesture of appreciation and recognition for her contribution as the wife of the Governor of Sarawak. During the same ceremony, the Deputy Minister of Education, Haji Bujang Ulis, announced that the Ministry of Education had allocated 27.8 million Malaysia ringgit for the development of 17 schools, including 5 secondary schools in the 6th division under its upcoming development plans. He also explained that the ministry would address the shortage of teachers in secondary and primary schools by appointing at least 3,000 temporary teachers. He expressed hope that the Ministry of Education and the Sarawak State Government would continue working together to address the various challenges in education and improve the quality of education throughout Sarawak.
6: Today in history in Sarawak, We turn to the archives to commemorate the significant events that have shaped our state's history. 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
1: Welcome to Biz On Air, right here on to Red FM. So this is the part of the show where we take a little break from the usual music and talk about businesses, entrepreneurs, ideas, and of course the people behind them. And today we've got a story that I think is really interesting, because it's a great reminder that sometimes the biggest businesses can start from the smallest places. Imagine this: you're standing by the roadside selling cupcakes. No fancy shop, no big team, no huge commercial kitchen, just you, your patient, and a whole lot of determination. That's actually how the story of Sugar Candy began. And today Sugar Candy has grown to have 3 physical branches and its own event space. But getting there certainly wasn't an overnight success. So let's take a little look at how this local dessert business grew from a small roadside operation into a brand that has become one of the choices for dessert lovers. And of course, while we talk about business, we're not going to forget the music, okay? So let's take a quick song break first, and when we come back, we'll get into the story of Sugar Candy, only here on Twitter Farm for Variety.

On the road, things can change in a split second. A sudden stop, a slippery patch. Are you leaving enough room to react? Driving too close is a risk you don't need to take. The Road Transport Department of Malaysia, JPJ, reminds us all. Keep your distance. Your life is far too precious. Under normal driving conditions, always follow the 2-second rule. See the vehicle in front of you pass a stationary object, like a sign or a lamppost. Start counting with 1001, 1002. If you pass that same object before you finish counting, you're too close. And when the weather gets bad, or you're following a large trailer, double that distance. You'll need the 4-second rule to stay safe on wet or slippery roads. 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

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Lastly, always check the latest weather updates from MET Malaysia. 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

Welcome back to Biz on Air on Toronto FM today. And now let's talk about sugar candy. Okay, the business was founded by Tengku Nurul Iman Aliana Tengku Alisha. And what I find interesting is that her journey into cake making started at a very young age. She was just 17 years old when she started the business on a small scale from home. Initially, she was simply making cakes for family and friends, and then she started putting pictures of her creation on Facebook. And as we all know, sometimes social media can be that little push that turns a hobby into something much bigger. People started asking her, can I buy this? And instead of ignoring the opportunity, she decided to give it a try. She started selling cakes and cupcakes in front of SMK Taman Melawati to earn some extra income after completing her basic studies in business. And when she got the money from those early sales, wasn't simply spent, she saved and reinvested it into business. She bought an oven, rented a proper kitchen space, and eventually opened a small-scale cake decorating class. So this is one thing I think we can take away from her story. When the business starts making money, sometimes the smartest thing you can do is put some of that money back into the business. Upgrade your equipment, improve your skills, create better products, and slowly you build something bigger. And Sugar Candy's journey became more structured after about 5 years, when the management and operation were professionally reorganized with the involvement of a business partner, including sales and marketing director. And but of course, like any business, it wasn't always smooth sailing. In fact, one of her biggest lessons came when they expanded too quickly. Following the MCO period, sales were doing really well and the business had additional capital. So naturally, they thought, if one branch is doing well, why not open more? And they went big. They opened 6 branches within 2 years. Sound exciting, right? But very quickly, they realized that growing a business isn't simply about multiplying the number of outlets. Because 6 branches also means 6 times the operation, 6 times the staff management, 6 times the problems, and 6 times the things that can go wrong. Some branch started recording negative trends and had to be supported by the others. And after 2 years of trying to manage the situation, the company decided to downsize. They eventually focused on 3 main branch in Wang Samaju and Shah Alam. And interestingly, after reducing the number of branch, their income remained at a similar level. That's a pretty valuable business lesson right there. Sometimes a bigger doesn't necessarily means a better. Sometimes you need to take a step back, simplify your operation, and focus on what works. Okay, and we will continue the sugar candy on Biz on Air, but now let's get more into the music. So here's we have Paramore, All I Wanted, and also we were crossing over to Mad Malaysia for the update of the weather today on here on Toronto FM for Variety.

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1: It's been pretty wet and windy with the strongest of the gusts of wind.
2: The temperature got to 21 Celsius at 70 in Fahrenheit.
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5: Hi, good afternoon. This is Kamal from Malaysia, bringing you the weather update for Sarawak, valid for 12 hours from 4 p.m. Wednesday, 26 August 2026. For this afternoon, isolated thunderstorms or rain is expected over Kuching, Serian, Samarahan, Sarike, Sibu, Mukah, Bintulu and Kapit. Haze is expected over Seri Aman, Betong, Miri and Limbang. Meanwhile, for tonight, isolated rain is expected over Kuching, Serian, Samarahan, Seri Aman, Betong, Kapit, Bintulu, Miri and Limbang divisions. Haze is expected over Sarike, Mukah and Sibu divisions. Next, for sea conditions, for Sarawak coastal water, wind direction west-southwest at speed of 10 to 20 km per hour, with wave height at 0.5 to 1.0 meter. Taking a look temperature, we are expecting a maximum 34 degrees Celsius today, while the minimums 24 degrees Celsius today. That's all the weather update for now. 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

0: schools are a common sight, but teaching our children how to interact with them safely is very essential. Never let kid approach, pet, or assume a stray dog is safe, even if it's wear a collar or looks friendly. Teach them to keep a safe distance and always inform an adult when they spot one. If a stray dog approach, stay still and avoid eye contact. Never run or scream, as this can escalate the situation. Back away slowly while staying calm. Show kindness and empathy to stray, but always from a safe distance. Safe habit keep our children and animal protected. 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

0: 69 years ago, a single word echoed across our land, Merdeka. It was the birth of a dream, a promise of unity, peace, and progress. Today, that dream lives in every corner of our nations, in the dedications of our workers, the ambitions of our youth, and the warmth of neighbor helping neighbor. Our strength isn't just in how far we come, it is how far we move forward together. Every background, every voice, one home. Happy 69 Nationals Day to all Malaysians. Malaysia Madani, kesejahteraan dinikmati.
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1: And welcome back to Biz on Air on to Red FM today. And we're talking about sugar candy today. A dessert, a business that started from a small roadside operation and has grown into a business with a tree branch and an event space. And now, if you heard of sugar candy before, you might also know them for their popular 2 cakes, 100 ringgit promotion, which has been running since 2020. And with the cost of ingredients going up, keeping prices affordable is certainly not easy. And for example, the business on mentioned, the cocoa powder, which previously costs around 30 ringgit, has increased to around 60 ringgit. But despite those rising costs, sugar candy says they don't want to compromise on taste and quality of their cakes. And I think that's an important point for any business owner listening right now. Customer might love a good deal, but they also remember quality. If your product is good, people come back. If your service is good, people recommend you. And sometimes that customer loyalty is much more valuable than simply making a quick sale. And there's also a very personal reason behind sugar candy's affordable cake promotion. And Tengku Aliana shared that she never had the experience of tasting a birthday cake when she was a child. So today, when she sees families coming in with their children to buy cakes for birthdays and celebration, it gives her a sense of satisfaction. And I think that's quite a beautiful reason behind a business. It's not always just about the numbers. Sometimes your personal experience becomes a part of the reason why you build something in the first place. And today, sugar candy has expanded beyond cakes. The business now offers different dessert products, flower arrangements, surprise delivery services, and even event space services that can accommodate up to 200 guests. So what started with cupcakes by the roadside has now become a much broader lifestyle and celebration business. And there's no stopping there. Looking ahead, sugar candy plans to strengthen its event space services and work towards obtaining halal certifications in phases for all its branch. And if there's one message from Tengku Aliana that really stand out, it's about perseverance. She believes that if you really want something, you shouldn't keep complaining when things get difficult. You try, learn, improve, and you try again. And honestly, that's probably one of the most important ingredients in business, maybe even more important than sugar and flour. And that brings us to the end of today's Biz on Air story here on Red FM. From selling cupcakes by the roadside at just 17 years old to producing hundreds of cupcakes a day, investing back into the business, learning from rapid expansion, and eventually building a brand with a tree branch and an event space. And sugar candy journey is definitely one worth talking about. And I think the biggest takeaway is this: you don't always need to start big, you just need to start. Start with what you have, learn from your customer, listen to the feedback, and when things don't go according to plan, don't be afraid to change direction, because sometimes success isn't about how quickly you grow, it's about how well you can adapt, survive the challenges, and keep moving forward. So to all the aspiring entrepreneurs listening right now, whether you're running a business already, thinking about starting one, or still waiting for the right time, maybe this is your little reminder. And there may never be a perfect time. Sometimes you just have to take that first step. And who knows, your small idea today could become your big business tomorrow. And that's all from me for today's Biz on Air. And thank you so much for hanging out with us. And of course, thanks for listening to Red FM. And now, let's get back to music. Stay tuned. More great music coming your way right here on Red FM. And I'm Ness, signing off for today. 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

0: Nowadays, our roads are getting more crowded, and the risks are higher than ever. 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Every time you take the wheel or twist the throttle, remember that someone is waiting for you to come home safely. Let's change the statistics. Drive smart, ride safe, and look out for one another.
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3: Number 8, 8, 8, 8, 8, 8, 8, 8, 8, 8, 8, 8, 8, 8, 8, 8, 8, 8, 8, 8, 8, 8, 8, 8, 8, 8, 8, 8, 8, 8, 8, 8, 8, 8, 8, 8, 8, 8, 8, 8, 8, 8, 8, 8, 8, 8, 8, 8, 8, 8, 8, 8, 8, 8, 8, 8, 8, 8, 8, 8, 8, 8, 8, 8, 8, 8, 8, 8, 8, 8, 8, 8, 8, 8, 8, 8, 8, 8, 8, 8, 8, 8, 8, 8, 8, 8, 8, 8, 8, 8, 8, 8, 8, 8, 8, 8, 8, 8, 8, 8, 8, 8, 8, 8, 8, 8, 8, 8, 8, 8, 8, 8, 8, 8, 8, 8, 8, 8

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1: Salam Malaysia Medani, I'm Christopher Hill from Red FM RTM Radio Sarawak, and here are the headlines. Cloud seeding operation in Sarawak expected to start first week of next month. Petronas education program, 28 million ringgit allocated to Sarawak this year. Drug abuse issue, Sarawak plans to develop a narcotic rehabilitation center. The news in full. The Malaysia Meteorological Department, MET Malaysia, has identified the period from September 3rd to 5th as a potential time for conducting cloud seeding operations in Sarawak. This was informed during a special coordination meeting of the State Disaster Management Committee, SDMC, today. In this regard, the Deputy Premier, Dato' Amar Douglas Ugah Embas, said a follow-up meeting would be held next Tuesday to assess whether conditions are suitable for the operation. Meanwhile, Sarawak has recorded 287 hotspots since January, with 171 of them detected this month alone. Meanwhile, in Kalimantan, 8,989 hotspots were recorded throughout August, out of a total of 11,364 hotspots recorded since January. The increase in hotspots during August is attributed to the current hot and dry weather conditions. Meanwhile, Dato' Amar Douglas, who is also the chairman of SDMC, said his party has agreed to establish a special operation team at the State Disaster Operation Control Center. The team will continuously monitor and coordinate the effects of the drop in water levels throughout the state. The Divisional Disaster Management Committee and all agencies have been asked to review their respective level of preparedness. This includes in terms of water supply, logistics and resources to ensure that assistance can be channeled immediately in the situation worsen. Early preparation is important due to the possibility of a prolonged period of dry weather and its impact on water levels. SDMC will continue to closely monitor the situation and coordinate mitigation measures and contingency actions between agencies. Outdoor activities in Sarawak remain suspended for the time being. This was emphasized by Sarawak Education Director Omar Mahli. He said that although air pollutant index API readings in most areas have dropped to the moderate level, the department wants to ensure air quality

Education sponsorship is one of the company's investments aimed at producing more professionals and future leaders for the state. The Minister for Education, Innovation and Talent Development, Dato' Sri Roland Sagahwiin, expressed his gratitude to Petronas for its commitment to empowering Sarawak's younger generation. The company's long-standing role as a development partner for Sarawak is deeply appreciated. He was speaking at the presentation ceremony for the Petronas Empowering Knowledge Education Sponsorship Sarawak 2026 to over 100 students who completed their Sijil Pelajaran Malaysia SPM 2025. The ceremony was officiated by the wife of the Yang di-Pertuan Negeri Toh Puan, Dato' Patinggi Fauziah Mohamad Sanusi. Meanwhile, Petronas Senior General Manager for Education and Human Capital Investment, Akmal Niza Ahmad, said the company has allocated about 28 million ringgit this year for the program. It provides opportunities for recipients to further their studies at leading higher education institutions locally and abroad. In Sarawak, more than 100 qualified Sijil Pelajaran Malaysia 2025 graduates were selected to receive the sponsorships. Other programs include the Discover Petronas at Schools, distributions of mobile STEM kits, STEM hubs at teacher activity centers and foster schools. Petronas also supports technical and vocational pathway through the Vocational Institution Sponsorship and Training Assistance Program. This news comes to you from Red FM Radio Malaysia Sarawak. Sarawak plans to develop its own narcotic rehabilitation center. The Minister of Youth, Sports and Entrepreneur Development, Dato' Sri Abdul Karim Rahman Hamzah, said the facility is intended to support rehabilitation efforts for individuals struggling with drug abuse. He points out that although narcotic security and prevention falls under federal jurisdiction, Sarawak remains committed to playing a role in addressing the issue. He is also the chairman of the Drug Prevention Association of Malaysia, Permadam Sarawak, said this after the state-level Anti-Drug Action Council meeting in Kuching. Sarawak currently has one Narcotic Addiction Rehabilitation Center, or PUSPEN, located at Puncak Borneo, Kuching, with a capacity of 300 trainees. Malaysia needs to strengthen international cooperation in tackling online fraud cases. Criminologist Dr. P. Sundramoorthy said Malaysia recorded losses amounting to nearly 1 billion ringgit during the first 6 months of this year. This served as a clear signal that domestic enforcement alone is no longer sufficient to curb increasingly sophisticated transnational syndicates. International cooperations enable faster intelligence sharing, money trail tracking and enforcement action across jurisdictions. On August 18th, Communication Minister Dato' Sri Fahmi Fazil informed that online scams losses in Malaysia reached 958 million ringgit between January and June this year. 13 infrastructure projects are currently in various stages of implementation in Pantu District. It involves a total cost of up to 500 million ringgit. Deputy Minister of Tourism, Creative Industry and Performing Arts, Dato' Snowden Lawan. The allocation for all these projects is channeled through the Sri Aman Development Agency, Sri Aman District Council and several other government agencies. Among the main projects is the construction of the 42-kilometer Jalan Muding Tuba Mentu. The project worth 265.5 million ringgit is currently under implementation. Other road projects include Jalan Menangkin to Menuang, Jalan Batang Strap to Spa to Isu Munggu Ubah, Jalan Sembayan Gayau and Jalan Munggu Ubah. The government is also implementing drainage project, agricultural roads and building roads connecting recreational areas. He said this at the Randau Ruai program at Rumah Augustin Antika, Rabak Tepus in Pantu. The Singgah Merdeka Media Program is among the site programs implemented by the Malaysian Information Department Japan Sarawak ahead of this year's National Day and Malaysia Day HKHM celebrations. Japan Sarawak Director Sabri said, he said that the program aims to foster the spirit of independence while strengthening relationship between media agencies. Its implementation began from August 5th to 18th, involving 8 media agencies. He said this at the Selamat Pagi Sarawak program with Sarawak FM in Kuching. To end the bulletin, here are the headlines again. Cloud seedings operation in Sarawak expected to start first week of next month. Petronas education program, 28 million ringgit allocated to Sarawak this year. Drug abuse issue, Sarawak plans to develop a narcotic rehabilitation center. The bulletin was edited by Rosita Ampong for the News and Caribbean section of Adem Kuching, Malaysia Medani, Kesejahteraan Dignamati, Salam Sejahtera.

0: Today in history in Sarawak, we turn to the archives to commemorate the significant events that have shaped our state's history. 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
1: On this day, 26th of August, 1984, Taupuan Dato' Patinggi Haja Norma Secondary School in Daro was officially inaugurated by the Governor of Sarawak, Tun Dato' Patinggi Haji Abdul Rahman Yaakob. This ceremony marked the official commencement of operations of the school, which was constructed at a cost of 6.25 million Malaysia ringgit. The school was named after Taupuan Dato' Patinggi Haja Norma as a gesture of appreciation and recognition for her contribution as the wife of the Governor of Sarawak. During the same ceremony, the Deputy Minister of Education, Haji Bujang Ulis, announced that the Ministry of Education had allocated 27.8 million Malaysia ringgit for the development of 17 schools, including 5 secondary schools in the 6th division under its upcoming development plans. He also explained that the ministry would address the shortage of teachers in secondary and primary schools by appointing at least 3,000 temporary teachers. He expressed hope that the Ministry of Education and the Sarawak State Government would continue working together to address the various challenges in education and improve the quality of education throughout Sarawak.
0: Today in history in Sarawak, we turn to the archives to commemorate the significant events that have shaped our state's history. 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
0: Today in history. 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
1: On this day in the year 1999, Institute Technology MARA, IDM, was announced to become a university, and NEM, University Technology MARA, during an ITM graduate grand gathering with Yang Amat Berhormat Datuk Seri Dr. Mahathir bin Mohamad, the Prime Minister, at Malawati Stadium, Shah Alam. Through this announcement, University Technology MARA stepped forward to become a premier university in Malaysia. University Technology MARA began with the establishment of the Rural Industrial Development Authority, RIDA, Training Centre in 1956. At the beginning of its establishment, only 25 students were enrolled to undergo learning sessions. Its name was later changed to MARA College in 1965 before being upgraded to an institute known as ITM in 1967. In 1970, ITM was granted autonomous powers and placed under the Ministry of Rural Development. Through the approval of the ITM Act in Parliament 1976, it was placed under the governance of the Ministry of Education. The ITM Act was amended again in 1996 to confer university status. On 26 August 1999, ITM came to be known as University Technology MARA, UITM. Today, University Technology MARA is the largest comprehensive university in Malaysia, providing innovative education with state-of-the-art infrastructure and technology.
0: Today in history. 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
5: It's been pretty wet and windy with the strongest of the gusts of wind.
6: The temperature got to 21 Celsius at 70 in Fahrenheit.
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1: Hey, what's up, guys? It's your boy DJ Krishnet here on Red FM. So, good evening. So, welcome to the After 9 Jukebox. So, all the way, you're going to be with me from 9 p.m. till midnight only on Red FM for variety. So, first, here's your quick traffic pulse and the weather updates. For Kuching, keep an eye on Jalan Tunjuka, Jalan Song, Jalan Simpang Tiga, Jalan Pernison, Jalan Setiaraja, and the Kuching Samarahan Corridor. So, for Cebu, watch the main town routes and approaches, and especially if you guys heading towards the city center. For Bintulu, keep an eye on Jalan Tun Hosen On and the main routes connecting to the Pan Borneo Highway. At around Miri, watch the Jalan Miri Pujut and the Jalan North Yuseng and the main city approaches. So for Sri Aman, keep an eye on the main town routes and the Pan Borneo Corridor. And for Betong, watch the town approaches and the Pan Borneo route as well. So for all these areas, traffic can change quickly, so check your live navigation by using Waze. So before you head out, so if you guys are driving in the rain, slow down and keep your distance. So now for the weather update, the MET Malaysia Little Sarawak forecast shows isolated thunderstorms in some inland areas today. So with rain possible in parts of the state tonight, so the temperatures are generally around 24 to 34 degrees Celsius. And a few places are worth noting. Well, Betong is forecast to have rain in some places tonight, while Sri Aman also has been seeing rain. So motorists there should be extra careful on wet roads. So now enough of the traffic and weather. Let's get groovy, guys. So tonight is the song, your memories and your jukebox. So this is the After 9 Jukebox with me, DJ Chris Knight. Your song, your memories, your jukebox. Let's get groovy. As Malaysia prepares for the upcoming Super El Nino phenomenon, extreme hot and dry weather is expected to affect our daily lives. Reduced rainfall means a higher risk of prolonged drought, water supply shortages, and forest fires that trigger haze. But it doesn't stop there. Extreme temperatures increase the risk of heat exhaustion, dehydration, and heat stroke, especially in young children and the elderly. Even our animals feel the heat. Livestock production drops, pets suffer from heat stress, and venomous creatures like snakes become more active, moving closer to homes in search of shade and water. Understanding the impacts keeps us one step ahead. Stay alert, stay informed. Red FM, we care.
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Hey, what's up guys? It's your boy Rujak Kishnet here on Red FM. So welcome to the After 9 Jukebox. So Wednesday night is here and tonight we are going back to the music that brings back the memories, the songs that you grew up with and the songs you sang along to, and maybe a few you haven't heard in a while. So this is your Jukebox night, your memories, your requests and your songs. And of course, before we get in too deep into the music, you're gonna take care of yourself tonight, okay guys? Because the weather around Sarawak has been keeping us guessing. Well, one moment it's warm and then suddenly we get the rain. So if you guys are heading out, drive carefully, stay hydrated, and keep an eye of the weather conditions around you. So whether you guys at home, driving, working late, or just relaxing after a long day, keep Red FM right here there with you. So tonight we're keeping things nice and groovy. So send me your request, shout out and dedication through the Red FM WhatsApp at 012-348-8422, or you can drop your request in the comment section of the Red FM Facebook page right now. You can see my poster over there. Oh, so nice with the big jukebox design. Okay, so yeah, 50s, 60s, 70s, 80s, 90s and beyond. Well, basically it's the jukebox era, you know. It can be any classic hits, timeless tunes or pure memories. Your music, your memories, your night. Okay guys, you're gonna have a good time, great song all night long till midnight. So now here's Elvis Presley with a little less conversation by the king himself. Let's get groovy.

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Keep them indoors in cool, shaded areas with plenty of fresh, cold water. 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

Hey, what's up guys? DJ Chris Knight here on Red FM, and we are continuing with tonight's jukebox, bringing you more of those familiar voices and songs that have been part of our life for so many years. But before we move on, I want to take a moment to send our deepest respect to a true legend of music, Dolly Parton, who has passed away at the age of 80 years old. So basically, for generations, Dolly gave us incredible songs, unforgettable performances, and plenty of laughter and a whole lot of heart. And her music crossed generations and reached people all around the world. So tonight we remember her through the music, because sometimes the best way to honor an artist is simply to let their songs play. So this one is for Dolly Parton and for everyone who grew up listening to her beautiful voice. So here's Dolly Parton, Your Old Handyman. Rest well, Dolly.

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prolonged exposure to haze can have serious effects on your health. 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

as Malaysia prepares for the upcoming Super El Nino phenomenon, extreme hot and dry weather is expected to affect our daily lives. Reduced rainfall means a higher risk of prolonged drought, water supply shortages and forest fires that trigger haze. But it doesn't stop there. Extreme temperatures increase the risk of heat exhaustion, dehydration and heat stroke, especially in young children and the elderly. Even our animals feel the heat. Livestock production drops, pets suffer from heat stress, and venomous creatures like snakes become more active, moving closer to homes in search of shade and water. Understanding the impacts keeps us one step ahead. Stay alert, stay informed. Red FM, we care.

Alright, what's up guys? It's your boy here, DJ Chris Knight here on Red FM. So that's going to wrap up our first hour for the After 9 Jukebox. So what a beautiful collection of songs so far, right? This is exactly what Jukebox is all about. And you know, songs that may be old, but somehow they'll never really get old. So now, yeah, we're not done yet, okay? We still got plenty more of requests and memories and familiar voices waiting for us in the next couple of hours here. So keep those requests coming to Red FM WhatsApp at 012-348-8422. And don't forget, you can also drop an in the comment section on our Facebook page. So stay with me, keep the night going, and let's see what else we're going to find inside this jukebox for the second hour later. So for now, here's another timeless one from Roy Orbison, Only the Lonely. I'll catch you later for the next hour after the 10 p.m. news. See ya!

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For those who work outdoors, your health could be at risk during haze conditions. If your duties require you to be outside for long hours, please take extra care. Wear a proper face mask to reduce inhalations or harmful particles. 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If you're experiencing coughing, breathing difficulties, eye irritation or worsening asthma, seek medical attention without delay. Your health matters. Protect yourself while you continue serving your role outdoors. 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We care.

69 years ago, a single word echoed across our land, Merdeka. It was the birth of a dream, a promise of unity, peace, and progress. Today, that dream lives in every corner of our nations, in the dedications of our workers, the ambitions of our youth, and the warmth of neighbor helping neighbor. Our strength isn't just in how far we come, it is how far we move forward together. Every background, every voice, one home. Happy 69 National Day to all Malaysians. Malaysia Madani, kesejahteraan dinikmati.

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3: Let's go.

Assalamualaikum Madani, the news update at 10 PM. Students' freedom must be fully upheld without any restrictions that could hinder their activities and voices in higher education institutions. Prime Minister Dr. Sri Anwar Ibrahim said this was important to ensure universities remain a platform for critical thinking and fresh ideas, while university management and relevant ministries must accept the need to provide students with greater freedom to develop a more dynamic academic culture. Malaysia hopes to further strengthen cooperation with the Oxford Centre for Islamic Studies, OCIS, through knowledge and idea exchanges. Deputy Prime Minister Dr. Sri Dr. Ahmad Said Hamidi said their cooperation could benefit both science and the Muslim community, while also providing an opportunity to discuss developments involving Muslims in the West. He added that issues surrounding an understanding of Islam, inter-community relations and the position of Muslims in the West remain relevant almost a decade after he delivered a lecture at OCIS. Malaysian Customs has foiled attempts to smuggle 190,000 80 litres of alcoholic beverages worth 4.15 million ringgit, including taxes, in 9 separate cases at Sepanga Port in Sabah this month. Customs Director General Dato' Sri Amran Ahmad said 6 cases were detected on August 10 involving 118,800 litres of alcohol, while 3 more cases involving 71,280 litres of beer were detected on August 13. In foreign news, Indonesia is stepping up firefighting operations in Kalimantan and Sumatra as forests and land fires continue to rage, with an estimated 74,870 hectares burnt across 6 priority provinces. The National Disaster Management Agency said 52 helicopters have dropped more than 4.6 million litres of water on fire-affected areas, while 7,334 hotspots were recorded across the 6 provinces yesterday. The EU said it had activated its satellite surveillance system to help recovery efforts after the floods in Nepal and was ready to provide more help. EU Chief Ursula von der Leyen said Copernicus has been activated to help map the affected areas in Nepal and support the response on the ground. And finally in sports, football Sabah FC head coach Juan Torres Garrido has reminded his players not to be complacent after their opening Super League victory as they prepare to face Penang FC at Lika Stadium this Friday. The Rhinos, who beat Star City 3-1 last week, are aiming for a second straight win, but Garrido said Penang will provide a different challenge, particularly from set-piece situations. And that concludes the news, edited by Raven Raj Kumar. Malaysia Madani, kesejahteraan dinikmati.

0: Today in history in Sarawak, we turn to the archives to commemorate the significant events that have shaped our state's history. 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
1: On this day, 26th of August, 1984, Taupuan Dato' Patinggi Haja Norma Secondary School in Daro was officially inaugurated by the Governor of Sarawak, Tun Dato' Patinggi Haji Abdul Rahman Yaakob. This ceremony marked the official commencement of operations of the school, which was constructed at a cost of 6.25 million Malaysia ringgit. The school was named after Taupuan Dato' Patinggi Haja Norma as a gesture of appreciation and recognition for her contribution as the wife of the Governor of Sarawak. During the same ceremony, the Deputy Minister of Education, Haji Bujang Ulis, announced that the Ministry of Education had allocated 27.8 million Malaysia ringgit for the development of 17 schools, including 5 secondary schools in the 6th division under its upcoming development plans. He also explained that the ministry would address the shortage of teachers in secondary and primary schools by appointing at least 3,000 temporary teachers. He expressed hope that the Ministry of Education and the Sarawak State Government would continue working together to address the various challenges in education and improve the quality of education throughout Sarawak.
0: Today in history in Sarawak, we turn to the archives to commemorate the significant events that have shaped our state's history. 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
4: Today in history. 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
5: On this day in the year 1999, Institute Technology MARA, IDM, was announced to become a university, and NEM, University Technology MARA, during an ITM graduate grand gathering with Yang Amat Berhormat, Datuk Seri Dr. Mahathir bin Mohamad, the Prime Minister at Malawati Stadium, Shah Alam. Through this announcement, University Technology MARA stepped forward to become a premier university in Malaysia. University Technology MARA began with the establishment of the Rural Industrial Development Authority, RIDA, Training Centre in 1956. At the beginning of its establishment, only 25 students were enrolled.

0: undergo learning sessions. Its name was later changed to Mara College in 1965 before being upgraded to an institute known as ITM in 1967. In 1970, ITM was granted autonomous powers and placed under the Ministry of Rural Development. Through the approval of the ITM Act in Parliament 1976, it was placed under the governance of the Ministry of Education. The ITM Act was amended again in 1996 to confer university status. On 26 August 1999, ITM came to be known as University Technology Mara, UITM. Today, University Technology Mara is the largest comprehensive university in Malaysia, providing innovative education with state-of-the-art infrastructure and technology.
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0: Alright, what's up guys? It's your boy here, DJ Chris Knight here on Red FM. So now we are into our second hour of the jukebox tonight. So now, yeah, we are getting to the part you've been waiting for, the request hour. But before we head into the request segment at Red FM Facebook page, I'm going to start through, give a shout out to everyone who've been hanging out with me tonight. So here's a good evening to Frederick Domong Tinding, Ronnie Seed, Tatai Anna Ingo, Agnes Aria, Agnes Angela Pua, Lerns Ungo Kyung, Helen Kwe, CMS Fred, Lizarina Idris, Samson Chong, Noraniti Abdul, Indu Kanuit, Mary LL Sia, James Pengiran, Joseph Lee, Irwan Fazli, Eric Lee, Rose Teo, hello to Casey New, Jichun Fo, Zahra Ibrahim, Grace Key, James Lo Ko Ying, Donnie Lim, Alexis David Biju, Eddie B of Batong, and also Chung Chun, and also Lonnie Grace Bulan. So thank you so much for staying with us tonight, and thank you for all the requests, comments, and messages. I really appreciate you guys being part of the jukebox, and a lot of wishes here too. So yes, guys, stay safe, guys. It's still haze out there, even though there's a big rain happening just now. So yeah, I mean, still it's hazy. So stay in though, listen to me right now on Red FM. So now let's head to the Facebook page and see what you guys been asking for. So there's plenty of requests coming in. So let me go through the comments and start picking them one by one. All right. So here, the first one goes to Irwan Fazli by requesting the song Seniman Menangis by the late Ismail Haron. Haron, yeah, for tonight listening. So yeah, here's a fun fact over here. This song is that this is the song that is made popular by Dato' Jamal Abila and his nephew. Also sang this song during the grand finale of the singing competition on cable TV, where he was announced as the champion. Thank you so much, Irwan. Alright, the next one goes to Agnes Aria by requesting the song Nights Are Forever Without You by England Dan and John Ford Coley, or just When I Needed You Most by Randy Van Warmer. Alright. Okay, the next one goes to Lawrence Ongko Kyung. And yes, he says that in order to commemorate the departure of this famous American female country singer Dolly Parton at the age of 80, so yeah, he wanted to dedicate this song to Here You Come Again to me. Thank you so much, and to all the Red FM announcers and the listeners. So yeah, thank you so much, Lawrence Ongko Kyung. Okay, the next one goes to Agnes Angela Pua by requesting the song The Hustle by Van McCoy. Ooh, The Hustle, nice, groovy. Alright, next one goes to Helen Kwe by requesting the song Hill Have to Stay by Skeeter Davis, or A Lover's Concerto by Kelly Chen, or You Don't Own Me by Dusty Springfield. Ooh, which one I'm gonna choose, right? Thank you so much. I'm gonna choose later on which one. Thank you so much, Helen. Alright, the next one goes to Lizarina Idris by requesting the song Careless Whisper by George Michael, or Words by Bee Gees, or Take Me to Your Heart by Michael Learns to Rock. Ah, Michael Learns to Rock. Whoa. You guys seldom order this song, request this song, but finally this song, but nice. But yeah, George Michael also nice, Bee Gees also nice. So I'm gonna choose either one of these. Thank you so much, Lisa. Alright, the next one goes to Samson Chong by requesting the song Thinking of You by Rocky Teo. Right, the next one goes to Mary LL Sia by requesting the song Herman Hermits with I'm Into Something Good, or Bee Gees, Massachusetts. Okay, next one goes to Eric Lee by requesting the song by Average White Band with Pick Up the Pieces. Alright, and also next one is Joseph Lee by Mantovani and his orchestra with Around the World. Oh, okay, this is rare. Thank you so much, Joseph. Right, the next one goes to Ji Chun Fo. Hualau, okay, this is very rare now. Okay, he requested the song Demi Cinta Niye, Demi Cinta Niye by Hetty Kos Endang. Wow, this is a classic. My mom loves this song, you know. Alright, thank you so much, Mr. G. Next one goes to James Lo Ko Ying by requesting the song Because I Love You by Shank and Steven. And so goes to his beloved son, Kon Chuan Lin. And the rest of the names I'm mentioning here are all the readies. Thank you so much, James. Alright, next one goes to Zara Ibrahim. So yeah, she says that great to be in the your mood company in great to be in your good company here on Tonight Jukebox, and I love to listen to George Benson's Nothing Gonna Change My Love for You, or Ronan Keating with If Tomorrow Never Comes. Nice, thank you so much. Alright, okay, the next one goes to Grace Key. So there's three songs over here, I mean three artists over here. The first one is Ferenc Flamingos with Do You Love Me, the second one is Trini Lopez with The Shadow of Your Smile, and the third one is the Spencer Davis Group with Give Me Some Lovin'. Oh, I'm gonna choose either one of these. Yeah, maybe the third one. Yeah, I don't know. Okay, gonna be a surprise. Thank you so much, Grace. Right, the next one by Donnie Lim, by saying that Hello, awesome DJ Chris Knight. Please kindly be informed that I have forwarded my voice notes to you and at hashtag TCL Jukebox and love form to from one of my favorite singer, Tracy Huang, either inside of my guitar or Casablanca. Wow. Alright, gonna play that voice note later, right? Thank you so much, Donnie Lim. And also the next one goes to Alexis David Biju. So yeah, he requested their first song. Wait, is requesting the song Living Next Door to Alice by Smokey or I Who Have Nothing by Engelbert Humperdinck. So yeah, dedication to me and to all the radios over here I'm mentioning. So thank you so much to ADB of Betong. Alright, so let me see who's next. Yeah, the last one is from Chun Chung. Yes, the young ones by Cliff Richards. Thank you so much, Chun Chung. Okay, so now we have read it all from the Red FM Facebook page. So now we're gonna head over to our voice note at Red FM WhatsApp, which is at 0123-488-422. So we got Donnie Lim and also Running Rose as usual. So let's listen to what they're gonna say. Let's go.
1: Hello, awesome DJ Chris. Donnie here. Tonight at Jukebox, would love to hear from one of my favorite singer, Tracy Huang. Song title, Inside My Guitar or Casablanca. Song dedication goes to you and also to Lizalina, Noraniti, Dahara, Helen Kwek, Grace Key, Agnes Poor, Agnes Area, Chegu Jong, Marisia, Rose Teo, Ronisit, Eric Lee, Johnny Tay, Alex Biju, James Pengiran, James Arthur, Hukala James, Iduk Kenawi, CMS Red. Every little smile can touch somebody's heart. No one is born happy, but all of us are born with the ability to create happiness. Hashtag Total Control Life. Thank you, DJ Chris.
0: Wow, nice message as always to Donnie Lim. So next one I'm going to listen to Ron and Rose. So yeah, Ron and Rose says that good evening, good Wednesday evening, DJ Chris. Evening, Chris. This is Ron and Rose in Kuala Lumpur. So our song request is I Walk the Line by Johnny Cash or any song of my choice or according to tonight's genre. Jukebox 5070 says, so here's a voice note for tonight's show, Wednesday 26th of August 2026. Let's go. Yeah, let's listen then.
2: Good Wednesday evening, Chris. This is Ryan Rose. Our song request is I Walk the Line by Johnny Cash or any song of choice, firstly to Chris and to Helen Quay, Angus Singapore, Johnny Tay, Donnie Lim, Eric Lee, Alexis Abiju, James Long, James Pinglan, James Arthur, Zarina, Ronti Abdul, Sarah Brave, and all listeners. Thanks, Chris. Have a great evening.
0: All right. Thank you so much, Ron and Rose, and so Donnie Lim. So we really appreciate the voice message and to everyone who's sending your request at our Facebook page. Thank you so much. So yeah, if time permits, I hopefully can play all your songs today because we have no special program. So it's good. So now, enough talking from me. Let's start the request hour properly. So here we go with a classic from Johnny Cash. This is I Walk the Line right here on Red FM. This is the F9 Jukebox.

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1: Hey everyone, look around you. You can feel the energy in the air and see the Jalo Gumilang flying high everywhere. So we are officially in the most vibrant time of the year, from the loud, proud cheers of National Day on August 31st, flowing right into the beautiful Unity of Malaysia Day on September 16th. This is our month to shine. It's all about our rich heritage, the amazing food we share, and coming together as one big, colorful Malaysian family. So whether you're catching a parade or just chilling at your favorite kopitiam, capture those smiles, share your bright moments on social media, and make sure to use the hashtag #KesejahteraanDignimati. Wishing you a bright, happy National Day and a beautiful Malaysia Day from all of us right here on Red FM.

Our country is our home. A home filled with different cultures, languages, traditions, and beliefs. Living in a cross-cultural society makes Malaysia special and unique. We may be different, but our differences can bring us closer together. Let us respect one another, understand each other, and always choose peace and harmony. Because when we live together with respect and unity, we build a stronger country for everyone. This National Day, let us remember that loving our country is not only about celebrating our National Day. It is also about caring for one another, protecting the harmony we share every day. Let us continue to live in peace, celebrate our differences, and stand together as Malaysians. 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

Salam, Malaysia Madani. This is the news updates at 11 PM. Raja Permaisuri Agong Raja Sari Sofia granted an audience to the Mufti of Johor, Dato' Yahya Ahmad, and National Archives of Malaysia Director General Zaidin Muhammad Noor at Istana Negara today. The Raja Permaisuri Agong was briefed on plans for a historical session on the institution of the Johor Mufti and the launch of a bibliography book on Johor Muftis aimed at highlighting the history, role and contributions of the state's Islamic religious institutions. The future of Malaysia's higher education sector requires a comprehensive review of existing laws, including the Universities and University Colleges Act 1971, or AUKU. Higher Education Minister Dato' Sri Dr. Zamri Abdul Kadir said the review is important to ensure the higher education ecosystem remains relevant and is not constrained by outdated regulations. Malaysia will continue to lead ASEAN's green jobs agenda for 2026 to 2030, with the country tasked with leading regional projects under the ASEAN Labour Minister's Work Programme. Human Resources Minister Dato' Sri R. Ramanan said the transition to a green economy must be just and inclusive, with ASEAN workers equipped with the skills needed for new jobs. In foreign news, more than 380 tourists, including 291 foreign nationals, have been reported missing following floods in Nepal. The Nepal Tourism Board said preliminary records identified 384 tourists, including 291 foreigners and 93 Nepali nationals, with their whereabouts now being verified with tour operators, local authorities and security agencies. It said 17 Malaysians were among those reported missing, alongside more than 100 Indians, 12 Britons, 4 South Africans, 3 Americans, 1 Australian and a Dutch national. Denmark has joined 20 other countries and the European Commission in opposing Israel's planned settlement expansion in the occupied West Bank, including the E1 settlement project. The signatories warned the project could undermine the two-state solution and called on Israel to withdraw the plans and end settlement expansion, while urging businesses not to bid for the construction tenders. And finally, in sports football, Barcelona remain hopeful of signing Argentina forward Julian Alvarez before the transfer window closes, despite Atletico Madrid repeatedly stating that the player is not for sale. Barcelona president Juan Laporta said the club maintains its offer for the 26-year-old and believes the transfer is still possible. Head coach Hansi Flick acknowledged the club could end the summer without signing a new striker. And that concludes the bulletin prepared by Raven Raj Kumar. Thanks for your company. Malaysia Madani, kesejahteraan dinikmati.

0: Today in history in Sarawak, we turn to the archives to commemorate the significant events that have shaped our state's history. 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
1: On this day, 26th of August 1984, Taupuan Dato' Patinggi Haja Norma Secondary School in Darro was officially inaugurated by the Governor of Sarawak, Tun Dato' Patinggi Haji Abdul Rahman Yaakob. The ceremony marked the official commencement of operations of the school, which was constructed at a cost of 6.25 million Malaysia ringgit. The school was named after Taupuan Dato' Patinggi Haja Norma as a gesture of appreciation and recognition for her contribution as the wife of the Governor of Sarawak. During the same ceremony, the Deputy Minister of Education, Haji Bujang Ulis, announced that the Ministry of Education had allocated 27.8 million Malaysia ringgit for the development of 17 schools, including 5 secondary schools in the 6th division under its upcoming development plans. He also explained that the ministry would address the shortage of teachers in secondary and primary schools by appointing at least 3,000 temporary teachers. He expressed hope that the Ministry of Education and the Sarawak State Government would continue working together to address the various challenges in education and improve the quality of education throughout Sarawak.
0: Today in history in Sarawak, we turn to the archives to commemorate the significant events that have shaped our state's history. 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
0: Today in history. 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
1: On this day in the year 1999, Institute Technology MARA, IDM, was announced to become a university, and NEM, University Technology MARA, during an ITM graduate grant gathering with Yang Amat Berhormat, Datuk Seri Dr. Mahathir bin Mohamad, the Prime Minister at Malawati Stadium, Shah Alam. Through this announcement, University Technology MARA stepped forward to become a premier university in Malaysia. University Technology MARA began with the establishment of the Rural Industrial Development Authority, RIDA, Training Centre in 1956. At the beginning of its establishment, only 25 students were enrolled to undergo learning sessions. Its name was later changed to MARA College in 1965 before being upgraded to an institute known as ITM in 1967. In 1970, ITM was granted autonomous powers and placed under the Ministry of Rural Development. Through the approval of the ITM Act in Parliament 1976, it was placed under the governance of the Ministry of Education. The ITM Act was amended again in 1996 to confer university status.

0: on 26 August 1999. ITM came to be known as University Technology Mara, UITM. Today, University Technology Mara is the largest comprehensive university in Malaysia, providing innovative education with state-of-the-art infrastructure and technology.
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1: Salam Malaysia Madani, I'm Christopher Hill, and this is the news from Red FM RTM Radio Sarawak. The Yang di-Pertuan Negeri Sarawak, Tun Perhin Sri Dr. Wan Junaidi Tuanku Jaafar, accompanied by his wife, Top Wan Datuk Patinggi Fauziah Muhammad Sanusi, visited the Sarawak Science Centre in Putrajaya, Kuching today. During the visit, Tun Perhin Sri Dr. Wan Junaidi and Top Wan Datuk Patinggi Fauziah toured the facilities and amenities available in the Interactive Science Centre. They were also briefed on the various galleries, exhibitions and learning facilities showcasing aspects of science, technology, engineering and mathematics STEMs. The Sarawak Science Centre was developed as an interactive learning platform to foster public interest, particularly among the younger generations in STEM fields. The Sarawak Science Centre was officially inaugurated by the Premier of Sarawak, Dato' Patinggi Tan Sri Abang Johari Tunopeng, on July 29, 2026 and subsequently opened to the public starting July 30, 2026. Cybercrime cases in Sarawak are showing an alarming upward trend. A total of 5,825 cases were recorded, involving losses amounting to approximately 233.48 million ringgit between 2024 and April 2026. Deputy Minister of Women and Childhood Development, Dato' Rosie Yunus, said the increase highlights the need to strengthen awareness and digital security literacy among the public. In 2025, the number of cases rose by 36.1% to 2,662 cases compared to 1,957 cases of the previous year. She added the community must continue to be empowered with digital knowledge to protect themselves and their families from falling behind victim to cybercrime. She said this when officiating the Wacana Bestari Klik Bijak Waspada Jenayah Cyber Program in Kuching. Sarawak's development under the Post-COVID-19 Development Strategy, PCDS 2030, must translate into tangible benefits for the people, particularly those in rural areas. Kalaka Assemblyman Muhammad Duri said development must be implemented comprehensively rather than being concentrated solely in urban areas. According to him, residents in areas such as Saratok require road infrastructure, stable water and electricity supplies, improved internet connectivity, job opportunities and quality education. At the same time, the agricultural sector must continue to be strengthened to boost the people's income. He said this when officiating the Saratok District Level Maulidur Rasul Celebration 2026. In his speech, he also urged the community to continue upholding unity and harmony. The Quran and Fardu Ain class, Kafa, education needs to be further strengthened. It serves as a crucial foundation for shaping a young generation that is knowledgeable, faithful and a noble character, while also possessing a strong sense of identity. Deputy Minister of Women, Childhood and Community Wellbeing Development, Dato' Muhammad Razi Sitam, said quality education must emphasize the shaping of character and personality. Therefore, Kafa does not merely focus on the study of the Quran, Akidah and other religious knowledge, but it serves as a vital platform for molding children's character from a young age. He said this when he said this in his speech of delivered by the Deputy President of Betong, Muhammad Nizam Wang, at the Betong Division's level Kafa Excellence Appreciation Ceremony in Debak. The bulletin was edited by Monica Jerry for the news and current sections of RTM Kuching, Malaysia Madani, Kesejahteraan Dignipati, Salam Sejahtera.
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Hey, what's up guys, it's your boy here, DJ Chris Knight here on Red FM. So there we go, another round of your requests coming through tonight. So thank you so much to everyone who's sending your requests, left your comment, you know, even send your message or simply stay with me through the music. So I really appreciate every single one of you, and tonight we actually managed to get through basically all the songs that you requested, and that is awesome guys, you know. Thank you so much for making the request, I was so much fun. So I know some of you were waiting patiently, you know, checking the Facebook comments and listening out for your songs, and yes, we got them through. And that's what Jukebox is all about, your songs, your memories and your moments. So once again, thank you for spending your Wednesday night with me. I really appreciate all the support, all the requests and all the messages, and so the voice notes. So yeah guys, thank you so much. That is for tonight. So let's keep the jukebox rolling with some little more lively. So I have still have a few more music, yeah, basically. So now this is Trini Lopez with La Bamba. Enjoy the music and good night guys.

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Lastly, always check the latest weather updates from MET Malaysia. 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

69 years ago, a single word echoed across our land, Merdeka. It was the birth of a dream, a promise of unity, peace, and progress. Today, that dream lives in every corner of our nations, in the dedications of our workers, the ambitions of our youth, and the warmth of neighbor helping neighbor. Our strength isn't just in how far we come, it is how far we move forward together. Every background, every voice, one home. Happy 69 Nationals Day to all Malaysians. Malaysia Madani, Kesejahteraan Dinikmati.

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quote of the day by Koopy with Chris. You weren't born to fit into everyone else's mold or spend your life chasing approval. Respect the person in the mirror, stand resilient through the storms, and guard your peace like it's non-negotiable. Because at the end of the night, living authentically is the only path to true quiet in your soul.

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I'm your host, Felicia J, and tonight, Combo The Aspiracy is bringing us a brilliant setlist that fuses pop, R&B, and modern hits with sophisticated jazz styling. We got a fantastic variety of arrangement crafted by different members of the band tonight, showing off the full creative depth of this ensemble. So let's get straight into the music. Jazz Loops on Red FM. Jazz. We're kicking off tonight's set with a classic 70 groove that seamlessly bridges pop, R&B, and jazz. Originally by Toto, this is Gregory Porgy, beautifully arranged for the combo by Eugene Subo. This song's got that smooth, affectionate rhythm that set the perfect tone for the start of our show. So sit back and let the pocket lock in. This is Gregory Porgy.

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Jazz. Next up, we are taking a soaring ballad from Bruno Mars and giving it a fresh jazz-infused perspective. This is Risk It All, arranged specifically for tonight's set by the Kumbul very own saxophonist Muhammad Safri Mustafa. Safri brings a wonderfully rich texture to this arrangement, balancing emotional depth with smooth, modern jazz harmonies. This is Risk It All.

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Jazz. We're keeping the modern energy flowing with a hit that built on a killer bass line and tight rhythm. Arranged by Marvin Jong, this is a reimagined jazz version of Charlie Puth's Attentions. Marvin turned his pop smash into a sleek, driving jazz fusion track that showcased the band's razor-sharp precisions and groove. So this is Attention.

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Jazz. And to wrap up tonight's sessions, we are striping things down for a classic's elegant finish. This is A Love That Will Last, originally made famous by Renee Olstad, arranged by Eugene Subo specifically for a piano jazz trio. It's an intimate, lush arrangement featuring delicate piano work and steady, swinging rhythm support, the ultimate late-night jazz capstone. And this is A Love That Will Last.

0: 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Jazz. What an incredible showcase of talents and arranging powers, my combo De Aspiracy, with arrangement tonight by Eugene Subo, Muhammad Safri Mustafa and Marvin Jong. Anyway, thank you for tuning in to Jazz Loop on Red FM English. 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I'm your host Felicia J, signing off until next time. Bye-bye!
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0: met Yelena on a dating website. She's here for work. And what can I say? She was beautiful, funny, has the cutest laugh, and she even laughed at my lame jokes. Safe to say, we hit it off immediately. Things were wonderful for a while, until one day.
1: My darling, I really need your help. My father got into some serious gambling debts, and now the mob, they are after him.
0: Oh no, Yelena, how can we help from here?
1: Can you send me some money, please, so I can pay off his debt? He needs about 600,000 rubles.
0: Let me check. That's over 30,000 ringgit. We can't afford this, baby.
1: Please, darling. I don't know what else to do. My mother, she is losing her mind. And I am your last hope.
0: All right. I'll transfer the money over to you so you can help your father.
1: Thank you very much, my love. I need to fly back to help them out. I'll be back in a week.
0: A week passed. 2 weeks. I messaged, I called. There was no answer. Did something happen to her? Did I get scammed? I went to the nearest police station to make a report, and I was later informed that my girlfriend was a scam artist, and her real name was Olga Skamdinsky. She was part of a love scam ring and had several other victims in the last 7 months. To anyone listening, don't fall victim to like I did. Because when it's too good to be true, the love could be the biggest lie ever.
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0: Welcome to Red FM Your Health, and today we are discussing an important health issue that can affect women during pregnancy, anemia. Our topic is healthy eating for pregnant women with anemia. Joining us today is Mr. Mackenzie Manggis, a nutritionist from Klinik Kesehatan Petrajaya Kuching. Welcome to the program.
1: Good evening. Thank you for inviting me. I'm happy to be here.
0: Okay, to begin, why should pregnant women and their families pay attention to anemia?
1: Right. Anemia during pregnancy is important because it is quite common, but it is sometimes overlooked. According to the Maternal Dietary Guidelines for Malaysia 2023, the National Health and Mobility Survey year 2022 reported that about 19.3% of pregnant women in Malaysia had anemia. That is almost one in every five pregnant women. So during pregnancy, a woman's body needs to produce more blood to support her own body, the placenta, and the growing baby. This increases the need for iron and other nutrients involved in blood formation. When these needs are not met, the mother may develop anemia. The good news is that anemia can usually be managed effectively through early detection, appropriate treatment, healthy eating, and good compliance with the supplements prescribed by the healthcare professionals.
0: Okay, now, many people have heard the term low blood or low hemoglobin. What exactly does anemia mean?
1: Anemia is a condition in which the blood does not have enough hemoglobin. Now, hemoglobin, or HB, is the part of red blood cells that carries oxygen from our lungs to the rest of the body. When the hemoglobin level is too low, the body may not receive enough oxygen. So in pregnancy, a hemoglobin level below 11 grams per deciliter is considered anemia during pregnancy. Generally, a HB level from 10 to 10.9 is classified as mild anemia, from 7 to 9.9 as moderate anemia, and below 7 as severe anemia. However, pregnant women should not try to interpret their results by themselves. The doctor or healthcare team will assess the HB results together with the stage of pregnancy, symptoms, and other blood test findings.
0: Okay, now, what are some of the common signs and symptoms of anemia?
1: Common symptoms include feeling tired all the time, dizziness, looking pale, shortness of breath, brittle nails, and sometimes increased hair loss. Some women may also notice that they have less energy when carrying out their usual daily activities. However, tiredness is also common during a normal pregnancy, so therefore we cannot diagnose anemia based on symptoms alone. A pregnant woman may have mild anemia without noticing any obvious symptoms. That is why regular blood tests and antenatal appointments are so important. A pregnant woman should seek medical attention promptly if she experiences severe breathlessness, fainting, or chest discomfort, a very fast heartbeat, or heavy bleeding.
0: Okay, to some people may think that anemia only causes tiredness. Can it lead to more serious problems?
1: Yes. Anemia is more than simply feeling tired. For the mother, untreated or severe anemia may increase the risk of complications such as premature delivery and difficulty coping with blood loss during or after childbirth. There are also risks such as miscarriage, fetal death in womb, and bleeding after delivery. For the baby, anemia may be associated with premature birth,

0: pregnant women. It is meant to encourage them to attend antenatal appointments, take their medication correctly, and improve their dietary intake. Early detection and proper treatment can significantly reduce this risk.
1: Why does pregnancy increase the risk of iron deficiency?
0: Yeah, during pregnancy, the woman's blood volume increases significantly. Her body also needs iron to support the growth of the baby and also the placenta. Therefore, her iron requirements become much higher than before pregnancy. Iron deficiency anemia may develop when the diet does not provide enough iron, when the body does not absorb iron well, or when the woman does not take her prescribed iron supplements consistently. A low intake of folate and vitamin B12 may also affect healthy red blood cell formation. Another possible reason is the regular consumption of drinks that reduce iron absorption. For example, drinking tea or coffee together with an iron-rich meal may reduce the amount of iron absorbed by the body. It is also important to remember that not every case of anemia is caused by poor eating. Other medical conditions may be involved, so pregnant women should continue their medical follow-up so that the healthcare team can identify the cause and provide the correct treatment.
1: Okay, now let us talk about food. What should pregnant women with anemia eat?
0: So there are two main types of iron in food, the heme iron and non-heme iron. So heme iron is found mainly in animal-based foods and is generally absorbed more easily by our body. Sources include lean red meat, chicken or fish, or seafoods and eggs. Examples that are familiar to Malaysians include beef, ikan kembung, ikan cincaru, chicken, eggs, kerang and lala. Seafood should always be obtained from a safe source and cooked thoroughly. Non-heme iron is found mainly in plant foods. Good sources include dal, chickpeas, red beans, mung beans, tofu, tempeh, nuts, and dark green leafy vegetables such as kangkong, spinach, pegaga, pucuk paku, and sawi. Plant-based iron is not absorbed as easily as iron from meat. However, we can improve its absorption by combining it with foods rich in vitamin C. Pregnant women do not need to depend on one so-called superfood. The best approach is to eat a variety of iron-rich foods regularly throughout the day.
1: You mentioned vitamin C. How does it help?
0: Right. Vitamin C helps the body to absorb iron, particularly the non-heme iron found in vegetables, beans and other plant foods. A simple rule is to combine an iron-rich food with a vitamin C-rich fruits or vegetables in the same meal. For example, a meal of rice, dal and kangkong can be followed by taking guava, papaya or an orange. A beef or fish meal can be served with vegetables and a piece of fruit. Tempeh or tofu can be eaten with sawi, bell pepper, tomato or fruits. So Malaysian fruits that are rich in vitamin C includes guava, papaya, orange, mandarin, and lime. Guava is an especially good source. Plain water is also a suitable drink with meals. Pregnant women do not need to purchase expensive juices or special drinks to improve iron absorption. Whole fruits are nutritious, affordable, and it also provides fiber as well.
1: Are there foods or drinks that pregnant women should avoid?
0: They do not necessarily have to avoid them completely, but the timing is important. Drinks like tea, coffee, malt or chocolate drinks, milk, soy milk and some carbonated drinks may interfere with iron absorption when they are taken together with an iron-rich meal or iron supplement. Therefore, it is better to drink plain water during the main meal. Tea and coffee can be taken at a different time rather than immediately with the meal. Milk and dairy products are still important during pregnancy because they provide calcium. We do not ask mothers to stop drinking milk. Instead, milk and calcium

0: foods should be taken at least 2 hours before or after the iron supplement. So the message is not avoid milk. The message is separate the timing of milk and iron.
1: Some pregnant women may prefer to improve their diet instead of taking iron tablets. Is food alone enough?
0: Healthy eating is very important, but during pregnancy, the iron requirement increases significantly and may be difficult to meet through food alone. Pregnant women should take their iron, folic acid, or other hematinic supplements according to the dosage prescribed by their healthcare professionals. They should not reduce the dose, take it only occasionally, or stop when they begin to feel better, unless advised by the healthcare team. Hemoglobin improvement usually requires consistent treatment and follow-up. It is also important not to purchase additional iron supplements or double the dose without medical advice. Too much iron may also be harmful. Diet and supplements must work together, so the food will support overall nutrition, while the prescribed supplement provides the additional iron required to correct or prevent deficiency.
1: Some mothers stop taking their tablets because they experience nausea or constipation. What would you advise?
0: Constipation, nausea, vomiting, diarrhea, or stomach discomfort are recognized side effects of oral iron supplements. However, the mother should not stop taking the supplements by herself. She should inform the doctor or the nurse at the clinic. The healthcare team can assess the problem and advise her about the most suitable timing, dosage, or type of supplements. For constipation, it is helpful to drink enough water, eat fruits, vegetables, whole grains, and other fiber-rich foods, and remain physically active according to the advice of the healthcare team. The main message is to communicate with the clinic. There are usually ways to manage the side effects without abandoning the treatment.
1: Could you give our listeners an example of what a pregnant woman with anemia could eat in one day?
0: Certainly. This is only a general example because individual needs may differ. So for example, maybe for breakfast, the mother could have wholemeal bread with an egg together with guava, papaya, or an orange. Plain water can be taken with the meal. Tea and coffee should be taken later rather than the breakfast. For morning snack, she could choose boiled chickpeas, a small egg sandwich, fruits, or an iron fortified breakfast cereal. For lunch, maybe she could have rice, lean beef, chicken, fish, or thoroughly cooked shellfish together with vegetables like kangkong, sawi, or other vegetables. She could finish the meal with papaya or guava. And for afternoon snack, she could have milk or yogurt. This is a good time for dairy foods, provided they are separated from the iron supplement. For dinner, she could have rice or sweet potato, fish, chicken, dal, tofu, or tempeh together with vegetables and a vitamin C rich fruit. The Malaysian healthy plate concept can also be used. You fill 1/4 of the plate with rice, grains, or tubers. The next 1/4 with fish, chicken, lean meat, eggs, or legumes, and the remaining half with vegetables and fruits. Regular meals are important. Pregnant women should avoid skipping meals and choose nutrient-dense snacks when additional food is required.
1: What can a mother do if she has morning sickness and finds it difficult to eat?
0: For mild morning sickness, small but frequent meals may be easier to tolerate than 3 large meals. So the mother can try eating a smaller portion every few hours. Examples include crackers with egg or an egg or tuna fish, fortified cereals, boiled chickpeas, fruits, tofu tempeh, or a small serving of rice with fish. She should choose foods that she can tolerate while still trying to include protein and iron-rich foods throughout the day. Persistent vomiting is different from ordinary morning sickness. So a mother should seek medical attention if she cannot keep food or fluids down is losing weight or feels extremely weak or has signs of dehydration.
1: Can a vegetarian pregnant woman obtain enough iron?
0: Yes, but her diets need careful planning. Vegetarian sources of iron includes dal, chickpeas, beans, tofu, tempeh, nuts, seeds, dark green leafy vegetables, and also iron fortified cereals. These foods should be combined with vitamin C fruits or vegetables to improve iron absorption. Vitamin B12 also deserves special attention because it is found mainly in animal-based foods or fortified products. So pregnant women who consume little or no animal food should discuss their vitamin B12 intake with a healthcare professional. They may need fortified foods or supplements. They should also continue taking the iron and folic acid supplements prescribed by the clinic.
1: Before we end, could you correct some common myths about anemia?
0: Yeah, certainly. The first myth, maybe listeners out there have ever heard, eating spinach alone will cure anemia. Spinach and other green vegetables contain iron, but plant-based iron is not absorbed as efficiently as iron from animal foods. Pregnant women need a variety of foods, vitamin C, and their prescribed supplements. The second myth is any red colored food or drinks can increase blood. The color of food does not tell us whether it contains iron. A red drink that is high in sugar but low in iron will not treat anemia. The third myth is tea is healthy, so it is fine to drink it immediately after eating. So tea may contain beneficial substances, but it can also reduce iron absorption when taken with an iron-rich meal. So it is better to drink it at a different time. Another myth is, once I feel less tired, I can stop taking any iron tablets. So symptoms may improve before the body iron stores have fully recovered. The mother should complete the treatment according to the instructions given by her healthcare provider. And finally, pregnancy does not mean that a mother has to eat for two in terms of quantity. She needs better quality food, regular balanced diet, and adequate nutrients, not double portion of everything.
1: How can family members support a pregnant woman with anemia?
0: 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Instead, encourage mothers to discuss the problem with the clinic. Husbands and family members can help with household responsibilities when the mother feels tired, and ensure that she attends her antenatal appointments and blood tests. Managing anemia should not be seen as the mother's responsibility alone. A supportive family environment makes it easier for her to eat well, follow her treatment, and rest adequately.
1: Okay, now before we close, what are the three most important messages you would like listeners to remember?
0: Okay, first, include iron-rich foods regularly, such as lean meat, chicken, fish, eggs, beans, dal, tofu, tempeh, and dark green leafy vegetables. Second, combine iron-rich meals with vitamin C-rich fruits or vegetables, and avoid taking tea, coffee, or milk together with the iron supplement. Milk and calcium-rich foods should be separated from the supplement by at least 2 hours. Third, take all supplements according to the instructions given by the healthcare professionals and attend every antenatal follow-up. Do not stop or change the dosage without consulting the clinic. Healthy eating, correct supplement use, and regular medical monitoring must work together.
1: Okay, thank you so much, Mr. McKenzie, for sharing these practical and easy to understand tips on healthy eating for pregnant women with anemia.
0: 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I hope today's information will encourage pregnant women and their families to take anemia seriously and seek help early.
1: 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Pregnant women with anemia should consult their doctor, nurse, nutritionist or dietitians for advice based on their individual's condition. 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

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To all silent fighters, you are not alone. Be courageous, a symbol of resilience. 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Home should be a sanctuary of love and safety, not a source of fear and pain. Let's work together to put an end to domestic violence. Reach out. Speak up. Stop the violence. 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

0: Here, we revisit the footsteps of those who shape our world, not just with power, but with purpose, not just with fame, but with heart. This is the inspiring story of Rosa Parks. Our journey begins long before a single bus ride on a landscape of systemic injustice. Rosa Parks was born in Alabama in 1913, and from a young age, she was taught by her grandparents to stand up to racial indignities. She grew up in the world defined by the harsh law of segregation, where separate and unequal were the rule of the land. Contrary to popular belief, Rosa Parks was not an ordinary tired woman who spontaneously decided to defy the law. For years, she was a dedicated and seasoned activist. As a seamstress by trade, her hand worked with clothes and thread, but her heart and mind were committed to the fight for civil rights. Since the 1940s, she had been a devoted member and the secretary of the Montgomery chapters of the NAACP, the National Association for the Advancement of Colored People. She worked on voter registration drive and helped investigate cases of racial violence. She was a quiet, dignified woman, but her resolve was anything but small. She knew the rule of segregation intimately, having faced discriminations on buses many times before. She had even been forcibly removed from a bus by the very same driver who would confront her years later. On this day, December 1, 1955, she was tired. But not from her work, she was tired of giving in. She boarded the bus after a long day at work, and as the seat filled, the driver, seeing a white passenger with nowhere to sit, demanded that she and three other black passengers give up their seat. They all moved except for her. The driver looked her directly in the eyes and asked, "Are you going to stand up?" And with a simple act that will echo for decades, she gave her answer. What happened next was more than an arrest. It was the spark that would ignite a fire across an entire city and capture the attention of a nation. You've been listening to The Life Journal, stories that inspire, where every life has a story and every story holds a lesson.
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0: 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You've been listening to The Life Journal. Stories that inspire. Where every life has a story and every story holds a lesson. We return to The Life Journal and the incredible story of Rosa Parks. On that fateful day, when the bus driver asked her to stay, Rosa Parks calmly but firmly replied, no. Her refusal wasn't an act of defiance for her own sake, but a deliberate statement. She was arrested and taken to jail. Her arrest was a turning point. Activists in the city had long been waiting for the right persons and the right moment to challenge the bus system, and they knew they had it in Rosa Parks. Her dignified and respectable reputations made her the perfect symbol for the cause. The following day, a leaflet was distributed throughout Montgomery calling for a city-wide bus boycott. Quote, the only way to end segregation is if we all refuse to ride the bus. On Monday, December 5th, the day of Rosa Parks' trial, the Montgomery bus boycott officially began. Martin Luther King Jr., a young and eloquent preacher, was chosen to lead the movement. The street of Montgomery will soon look completely different. But a boycott is more than a protest. It is a profound act of endurance. Could an entire community, facing threat, violence, and economic hardship, hold together for a cause? And for how long? You've been listening to The Life Journal. Stories that inspire. Where every life has a story, and every story holds a lesson.
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0: Let's form a group. You, me, and maybe...
1: Looks like Jason doesn't have a group yet. Why not we invite him?
0: Can we find someone else? It's hard to understand his accent sometimes.
1: Seriously? He gets full mark in every presentation. Nothing's hard to understand about him.
0: Okay, let's ask him to join.
1: Excluding someone over their language, skin color, or background may seem like a small act, but it carries a heavy impact.
0: Unity means making space for everyone.
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2: 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Welcome back to The Life Journal. The Montgomery bus boycott began with a simple call to actions, but it's transformed into an epic testament to collective will. For 381 days, the black community of Montgomery refused to ride the bus. This was not an easy feat. People walked for miles to get to work, to church, and to school. Carpool were organized with military precisions. The solidarity was unwavering. The city's segregated bus system, which relied heavily on black riders, began to bleed money. The pushback was swift and brutal. Boycott leaders, including Dr. King, were arrested and their homes were bombed. The boycott was a daily act of resistance, facing legal challenges and violent intimidations. The entire community was forced to make incredible sacrifice. Quote, "It was a feeling of solidarity. We were all in it together. We knew that we were right." But their determinations did not falter. They continued the peaceful protest day after day, week after week, month after month. The boycott garnered nationals and internationals' attentions, shining a harsh light on the injustice of segregation. For over a year, the people of Montgomery demonstrated that nonviolent protests could be an incredibly powerful weapon. They had proved their point on the street, but the legal battle was still to be won in the court. They had endured incredible hardship and sacrifice, but would their persistence be enough to bring about a lasting victory that will not only change the city, but pave the way for a more just nation? You've been listening to The Life Journal, stories that inspire, where every life has a story and every story holds.

came on November 13, 1956, when the U.S. Supreme Court ruled that bus segregation was unconstitutional. The Montgomery bus boycott officially ended on December 20, 1956, after 381 days. For the first time, black citizens would legally sit wherever they wanted on a bus. The personal cost for Rosa Parks was immense. She and her husband faced death threats, lost their job, and were ultimately forced to move to Detroit. But her quiet defiance and provided a new face for the civil rights movement, an image of dignified resistance. Her ache wasn't just a physical refusal to move, but it was a moral stand that helped awaken the conscience of a nation. Quote, "The only tired I was tired of giving in." Rosa Parks passed away in 2005, but her legacy lived on as a symbol of human dignity and the power of a single person to inspire a revolution. Her story teaches us that courage is not always loud and dramatic. Sometimes

0: 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Until we meet again, may you find inspirations in the journey of others and courage to write your own.
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0: Many years ago.
1: Yes, the beach, the sun, the waves, the girls. This is gonna be so much fun. Woohoo!
0: The beach now.
1: Yes, the beach! What is that smell? Why is this place so dirty? Is that pile of trash looking at me and walking?
0: The beach is a place for everyone to enjoy. 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

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You know, in life, no matter where you go, there's always gonna be the one person that wants to bring you down. So stay strong and face your problems instead of running away. Surround yourself with people who believe in your dreams and don't let trolls, haters, and naysayers get you down. Always be thankful for what you have and for what you are. Always remember that God loves you unconditionally and He's always with you.

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0: Your mom is smart, eh?
1: I know.
0: Mirror signal maneuver are three simple actions. 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

不是每个夜晚都有光，但小纯的声音一直都在。欢迎收听小纯故事。